0: sport, All Blacks midfielder Quintupire insists they won't rest on their laurels just because the Bledisloe Cup is locked away for a 24th straight year. Saturday's second test in Sydney follows a dominant victory over Australia at Eden Park. Tupai says the stakes remain high even with no silverware on the line.
1: Some people would call this game a dead rubber, but there's no dead rubbers when you're in the All Blacks jersey. You have to perform every week. If we don't win this week, you know, knives will be out again. So probably the motivating factor this week is to back up, and great All Black teams do that.
0: And round five of the NFL wraps up today with two preseason Super Bowl favourites, the Los Angeles Rams and the Buffalo Bills, desperate to stake their own claim to the Lombardi Trophy. That is sport.
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4: Weather watch 24/7 at the Marine Forecast. For sea area Fovo, there is a gale warning in force, westerly 35 knots, easing to southwest 20 knots this afternoon, and then becoming variable at 10 knots late this evening. The southwest swell rising to 3 metres for a time offshore, and fair visibility and scattered rain. Met Service forecast for Southland for the rest of today, cloudy with occasional rain easing by this evening. Northwesterlies turning southwest this afternoon, and tonight's low 7. Tomorrow mostly cloudy with afternoon showers. Some may be heavy with northerlies and a high of 14.
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5: Good afternoon and welcome to the Muster on Hokanui. I'm Andy Muir. The show's brought to you by Peters Genetics. Thanks for your company. On a rather overcast afternoon here in Gore, currently the temperature is 19. We'll look at the forecast shortly, but it looks as though there's a bit of rain on the horizon over the next couple of days, especially on Thursday, but nonetheless, you can only play what's in front of you, to coin a phrase. And at the moment, just, I wouldn't say it's muggy, but anything's better than after the single-digit temperatures of the last wee while. But anyway, hope the day's going well as the afternoon starts to crank into gear proper. Supertramp is our tunes, or are our tunes, for Tuesday.
2: Hokanui's five-day forecast with Twin Farm Tefrom and Softex. The proof is in the progeny. Tefrom.co.nz.
5: Well, you know what you say. You know what they say, if you push a button, it doesn't work. Panic for a split second and push it again and see what happens. But anyway, this afternoon, showers of breezy nor'westerlies and a high of 21. Tomorrow, Wednesday, rain developing in the afternoon with breezy easterlies, 7 and 14. Thursday's the kicker, rain with breezy south'easterlies, 4 and 9. Friday, correcting gradually, cloudy with breezy south'easterlies, 2 and 11. And on Saturday, partly cloudy with breezy westerlies, 4 and 14. Soil temperatures for your Tuesday: Clinton 10.8, Harriet 12.4, Northern Southland 11.6, Riverton 13, Tiarnell 13.6, Totoroa 13, Winton 12.8 and Woodlands 12. Grant McMaster at Close Burn Station kicks us off this afternoon, of course, thanks to the team at RB Rural. Matt Ward from farms at Moreton Mains. Last time we caught up with him, he was in the middle of lambing, but time's moved on since then, so we catch up to see how the feed situation is. It was pretty wet last time we spoke, but by all accounts, things have corrected gradually. We catch up with Matt. Graham Butcher, farm consultant, talking ewe milking, and a few topics around that, as only Graham can bring to the table with his words of wisdom. Josh Bennett of Waitani Young Farmers in the Young Farmers Chat, and Hamish and Alex McCallum at a biocharge join me in studio for a chat. Andrew Martin of PGG Wrightson gives us a rundown on the Lawnville stock sale report, and then we'll crank the hour up after that with Grant McMaster. This is the Muster until 2 o'clock, thanks to Peter Genetics, 6 after 1.
2: PGG Wrightson stock sale reports on the Muster.
6: Hey, well, all right, sir, here we go there, and what are you going to get for?
5: Stock selling action occurs courtesy of PGG Wrightson. Andrew Martin was on the ground today at the Lawnville Sale Yards to give a rundown on prices. Good afternoon. How do we fare?
7: You're not too bad, Andy. Certainly on the cattle front, we're very, very small numbers. some reasonable numbers of prime lambs and prime ewes in, and a handful of ewes and lambs all counted as well. But the best of the old season's lambs were 300 to 350, second cuts at 260 to 290, with a lot of prime lambs at 200 through to 250. Best of the ewes today, heavy butcher's ewes, 300 to 350, second draftings at 240 to 280, third cut ewes at 200 to 220, with the lightest of the ewes ranging from 170 through to 190. Local trade rams were 150 through to 200, and the second draftings of those were at 100 through to 140. Ewes and lambs all counted, a few of those starting to come out. The best of those were 180 through to 190 today, 160 to 170 for the seconds, and 150 for the third cut of ewes and lambs all counted. A handful of store hoggets in today, and they ranged from 150 through to 190. As mentioned, the very few store cattle in, just a few yearlings, Charolais heifers at 200 Ks made 1,060, and some Angus heifers at 185 Ks made $1,160. Big reason for the light numbers coming through the yards that there is a special cattle sale due for Lawnville this Thursday, that's the 15th of October at 10:30. There's approximately 800 head, predominantly yearling cattle, and they will all be yarded overnight and also on the bidr platform. Also in the bull season selling period, and this Wednesday we have Mrs. C.H. Miller at Pyramid Downs, approximately 32-year-old Hereford bulls, and that commences at 11:30. And on Friday the 16th at 1 p.m. we have Mount Linton on farm at the station there, where there's 55 yearling Angus bulls on offer. Reporting at the Lawnville Sale Yards, PGG Wrightson, I'm Andrew Martin.
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5: Grant Disaster McMaster joins us once again. He's based at Closeburn Station on the edges of Lake Wakatipu. Good afternoon, Disaster. The logical song.
13: Yeah, probably doesn't apply to me, but good afternoon, Andy. Good afternoon, everybody. Good tune for all that.
5: A really good tune as we see the weather continue from where it's been over the past 7 days, especially here in Gore. A bit of a correction over the next couple, I understand. Up there at Closeburn Station, how have you fared?
13: Oh, we've had a beautiful week. It was since we spoke last week, and had the shorts on, and really great, nice and warm, good grass growth again. And but just blew strong wind last night in the early hours of this morning, and woke up to, you know, windy and what have you. Next thing, it started raining, and we've had about 10 or 12 or 12 mils in sort of a couple of hours. So now it's cleared again, and it's nice and warm, and just ideal for the grass to keep growing. The soil temperature is sitting about 11 and a

0: we'll be able to start to work on that ground to get some grass in. But, it's just good quality feed at the moment. The cows and calves are sort of going in, and then the hoggets following behind. Got Tutu Hughes over there lambing. They're a bit slow, actually, off the mark, and I just feel as though there's... I think it's going back to the dry rate, that 10% dry rate we had in the Tutus, that the blood tests haven't showed anything up. But there's just something not right. You know, normally when we start lambing, that it can be a bit quiet for the first few days. Well, it just seems to be in the Tutus especially. They're not ripping into it as yet. So there's something there that I just can't get my head around. But there'll be someone smarter than me that does. So. But things really warmed up after we spoke last week about as I got off the phone to you. I looked across to my neighbours at Walter Peak, and there was a fire going that looked like the Kingston Flyer and the Earnslaw had collided in the lake, and there was smoke everywhere. So, a good burn in some ways, but a bit frightening for a lot of people and others.
1: You would have had a front row seat watching that unfold.
0: Oh, absolutely, just straight across from our lounge. In fact, I was, after speaking to you and having my lunch, I had to wait a couple of hours just to look at what was happening. It was pretty impressive. It started where what they call the Walter Peak Tours, and that's where that real journey, where the Earnslaw goes over and all the punters go over to where the old original Walter Peak homestead is. Now, that is not actually part of the Walter Peak farming operations, Walter Peak Station, but they have an area around there that's probably might have 100 acres or so. And I think they were having a bit of a clean-up. This was the previous week, and they had some rubbish to burn. I'm just not quite sure what it was, but apparently they had a permit for it. They lit it, and a week later, after we got off the air, it reignited and went straight round the Walter Peak faces and up what they call McKinley's. So people that are a bit familiar with up here, Table Bay is the bay that the gully up there is McKinley's, and that's the boundary between Walter Peak Station and Cecil Peak. And McKinley's creek goes right up. It goes about 16 k's to basically the top of the head of the Lochie. So it just whistled around there, and there wasn't a lot of wind, but the fire, gets its own wind going, and it just went around and down through McKinley's, where there's a lot of fuel load there, because those places used to be burned on a regular basis, but probably the last fire up through there might have been 30 years ago. And it got across the McKinley's and up onto Cecil Peak Station, and it burnt right to the top there, and the top of Walter Peak, and brought itself in. That night, it was almost like you see footage off a volcano at night with all the eruptions, and that's what it looked like. It was pretty spectacular. I got up about 3 o'clock to have a look, and it had sort of died a little bit by then, and by the morning the morning had cooled off, and it was sort of just abating that way. But this morning, with that wind, when I had a look outside, there was a little bit of smoke coming from the original part over there. Now, it wasn't going anywhere. It was still in a blackened area, but, it takes a lot to put a fire out when it gets underground. And, we've seen that from all the footage you see in Portugal, Spain, and Canada and Australia. So it's a pretty, it's a reminder to people that just the danger of fire and especially in a place like Queenstown with all the fuel load and the Wilding Pines we have, and you've heard me bang on about them for a long time. But I think people are becoming more aware throughout the whole country of just what Wilding Pines are doing, and that $70 million that we got from the government there a while ago is for the country is being put to good use. But it just shows you, living in areas like this, if it had been on this side of the lake, well, it would be a totally different story and something to be very mindful of.
1: Therefore, controlled burn-offs is something that need to be looked at long-term on a lot of properties up there, Grant?
0: Well, yes. And, Ben Lohman, my next-door neighbour, John Foster, he does controlled burns. I was doing controlled burns, but some of them became uncontrolled, but we won't...
1: We won't go there.
0: We won't scratch that old scab. But, and got the

0: it's got their place, and you know, people always use fire to prevent fire in the old days, and all around the world. So I know it's just the fact that these trees are there amongst a lot of houses, and it's difficult to try and eradicate without, you know, you can't burn those areas. But it makes a lot of people nervous, and you know, and understandably.
1: Your grandson was on TV recently on Seven Sharp, and he came across as a chip off the old block by looking at what his grandfather's like. But he talked about the Chatham Islands. We talked about going over there just off the cuff about a year ago, but all of a sudden your grandson's had more offers than we have.
0: Well, it's unbelievable, isn't it? I didn't even know Bo knew where the Chatham Islands was. But for people that aren't familiar, he was on Seven Sharp the other night, and he's quite keen on wool and done a few things with that, and so that's what the article was about. And next thing, you know, they were asking various things, and he said he'd really like to go to the Chatham Islands and farm there. And I thought, well, I wonder where that's come from, because, you know, I pushed it on this high rating show a couple of years, and no one said anything. Well,
1: no.
0: I'll tell you what, I'm going to have to go with him, because he's had three offers. People have come in and said, I'll take you to the Chatham Islands. So, you know, he might have to take the farm tour there if we ever got her on the ground.
1: Well, Jamie McKay's made noises about wanting to go over there at one time too. I don't think he's been there before, so very much king of the food chain might look at doing that as well, but that'll be an awesome trip.
0: Well, yeah, especially if my grandson Bo, at the eight years of age, leads it. I can tell you what, it'll be very entertaining.
1: Hey, good on you, Grant. Always appreciate your time on the muster, and hopefully that smoke just peters out and you enjoy the next 7 days. We'll catch you next Tuesday.
0: Yeah, I'll do that. The smoke's definitely stopped, and it's raining again now. So that helps our grass growth too, because it's nice and warm outside.
1: Good on you, Grant. Thank you.
0: Okay, take care.
1: Grant Disaster McMaster, brought to you every week here by the team at RB Rural. Matt Ward's up next, farming at Moreton Mains.
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7: The Muster with Andy Muir, thanks to Peter's Genetics. Every drip means quite a bit when it's from Peter's Genetics. I'll give a little bit. The Muster on the farm with Southland District Council, working together for a better Southland.
1: So give a little. Matt Ward is based at Moreton Mains, farming down that way actually, and catches up with us. Good afternoon, Matt. We spoke to you about 4 weeks ago. Gee, it's a different scenario.
8: Yeah, g'day Andy. It's It's incredible, eh, how much we can turn around in, or even in the space of 10 days, we're a completely different province now, aren't we? We won't, can't dwell on the past month too much, but it's, yeah, it's a pretty incredible space we're in right at the moment, isn't it?
1: When we spoke to you last time, you were in Lambing, it was rough weather, shit timber, as it's been coined, to coin the phrase these days, but you just got to look forward now, and the past 10 to 12 days has just shown a lot of respite for the province.
8: Yeah, no, it has. It has. Like, you look at the woodlands pasture growth, like 3 weeks ago we were behind the year-to-date pasture growth. We're now, like, give us a good couple of weeks of growth and we're well ahead of it all of a sudden. So it's, no, it's we've just at home here, like, we've turned a massive corner. We went from being pretty tight looking for places to go to being like, oh shit, we need to keep moving these ewes and lambs around just to keep on top of everything coming away and spread a few cattle around just to... Yeah, just because it's just bolting. It's absolutely bolting out of the ground. So now we're in a pretty good space at the moment.
1: As ridiculous as it sounds, are you having to monitor your grass quality now?
8: I wouldn't say that just yet, but I am very conscious. Like, we, like, I know here, like at home here, like when it goes, it can really go. So we do keep everything moving around pretty quick. But I've got about 180 R1 steers spread out through everything, so trying to move my ewes and lambs along pretty quickly just to leave enough behind for the cattle that are set stocked. So it seems to work pretty well, but you're getting into mid-November, then you're all of a sudden looking for more mouths on the ground just to try and keep quality under control.
1: Of course, these are the steers that have been in that famous wintering shed of yours.
8: Yeah, and they've done pretty well. I have them out on Italian and baleage for the month of September, just while I'm lambing, and they chipped through that. They made a hell of a mess. Holy, they made a mess behind a wire, but it sort of worked out well, just keeping them out of any lambing paddocks, and now they're set stocked, and they just look for an excuse to grow, eh? They pump along pretty well from now on.
1: How are your gateways looking?
8: Average. Yeah, I was just it's... We went from being that wet and you'd slide through a gateway in four-wheel drive to now they're that well rutted up that you almost need to slow down so you stop bouncing through them so quickly. It's, yeah, it's incredible how hard everything's got in the space, but I'll shoot around with a leveler and roller and just tidy a few gateways up and there'll be a bit of rock to go out. And but they're all future issues. I'll worry about them when I've got a bit of time up my sleeve.
1: As far as the season goes, has this been the most schizophrenic that you've struck? Okay, we're not through it yet, and El Nino is a marathon, not a sprint. We've had that dodgy weather, but we've seen some really good weather over the past couple of weeks. Has it left you confused regarding spring?
8: Yeah, spring in South... Well, I'm no expert, Andy, but spring in Southland is always pretty changeable, isn't it? And it's, when it goes from one extreme to another like it has at the moment, it does confuse you a wee bit. It's pretty hard to plan for it. Like, you look at the weather that's coming at the end of the week, like, yeah, there's a bit of rain in the forecast, so sort of got to make the most out of these good days while they're there, and yeah, just take the good with the bad. But out of anything, I think if we're going to get regular rainfall like we are, like they've been talking, and get the good hot days, like we're in for a pretty good bumper season, hopefully grass growth wise. So that's sort of what I'm trying to plan towards. Put the past month in the back of your mind. Can't do anything, can't change tailing results or anything like that, so plan for the next few months. If we're going to get a good growthy season, then that's what I'm sort of looking forward to now.
1: So tailing's all done now, just the hoggets to do?
8: Yeah, just we tailed a couple of Sundays ago, so it's just the Marlborough late ewes, about 120 of them, and the hoggets to go. So yeah, haven't set any records, didn't expect to set any records so far through the pens, bang on what I've done for the last 2 years. So it sort of sums up how average it's been, but it is quite satisfying. The younger ewes haven't, like, they've been tailing better and better every year. So it just goes to show, like, breeding program I've sort of got in place is working. Just trying to get the ewes to do it for themselves a lot better, trying to push that mothering ability into them and lamb survival into them is paying dividends compared to the older ewes. Like, yeah, some of them are pretty rubbish, to be fair. And I buy about 200 one-year ewes every year, get them and lamb, get the lamb out of them and kill them at weaning time. And, yeah, some of them have been a wee bit average too, so that sort of Ferret's lambing percentage a wee bit, but they're just trading stock at the end of the day. So quite a few of them are wet dries, and they've gone down to the yards and doubled their money in the few months that they've been here. So, yeah, no, definitely can't complain with them at the moment.
1: Now, your criteria for your wet dries, we spoke last time, you were pretty cut and dried as to what stayed, and if anything had to been touched, it was gone. Has that affected your numbers at all?
8: No, it doesn't, to be honest, Andy. Like, I had a pretty good scanning in my hogget, so all of them will stay as replacements. Even the wet dries out of them, I'll put a black tag in there and they'll just go in my terminal flock. And then with those 1 year ewes that I buy in, they pretty much make up the numbers. If there's any holes in it, then I'll just go and buy a few extra of them, and they just fit my system pretty well. As soon as I came home here, I sort of had in my mind I don't want to carry my full quota of ewes through the summer. Like, Malva ewes is very good, very handy over the summer to keep on top of quality and tidy paddocks up, but there's no need for a place in Moreton Mains to be carrying 1600 ewes through the summer. Like, it's just good feed going into them, so that's why have a proportion of 1 year ewes each year that come in and go straight back out at weaning time, and then it just leaves a bit of a hole through the summer. So it seems to fit my system not too bad.
1: So the trading system as such works pretty well for you, it's fair to say.
8: Yeah, it does. It does. Like, having those ewes go out at weaning time, then all of a sudden it frees up space for some store lambs. I've got normally try buying a few store lambs each summer, and got a couple hundred Friesian bull calves at 100 kilos. They'll start turning up in the next month or so. So it's just trying to get a system. Like, it's a place like mine, I personally think should be a full finishing system, full trading system, but I'm quite passionate about my breeding ewes and trying to get them going. That's why I've still got a flock running around, but ideally it would become a finishing system.
1: Based on the spring we've seen, you're not tempted to move your lambing dates?
8: I have been thinking about, if I'd done anything, I'd probably push it back 10 days, and that is solely, you look at the Woodlands pasture growth, and like that first, second week of September, like, we're still average. Like, I think if I push my lambing date even to the 10th of September, got those ewes hitting their peak milk just as that flush of grass is coming through, it would pay dividends. Like, I really don't think we'd see a difference at weaning time, even lambing 10 days later, just because that grass is hitting peak milk perfectly. I would consider it. I possibly will do. I wouldn't be around the weather or anything, because if we get a really good September, and I don't think you'll hear me complaining about having too much grass, Andy. So, yeah, I am definitely considering it.
1: So how far through would your hoggets be?
8: I just started shedding them out this morning. So they got the ram for 23 days. So if my maths is right, it should be Friday. Yeah, this Friday coming should be when the ram came out. So, yeah, I suppose there'll be the odd lamb over the weekend, and then they'll be then pretty much tidied up.
1: So you've hit October, Labour weekend's not that far away. Are you in a position that you can kind of just kick back a little bit on weekends now, or the tractor work and the likes takes precedence?
8: It is, even this weekend just been, to be fair, the hoggets, well, they look after, we had rugby cabaret on Saturday night, so hoggets looked after themselves on Sunday morning, and we're in a space now where everything's still got everything to do, like tractor work and stuff, but try prioritise that over the weekend and spend a bit of time with the family in the weekend, and but there's always stuff to be done, to be fair, but we should definitely ease the workload up from now on, hopefully.
1: The farm work is never done, Matt. Always appreciate your time.
8: Thank you very much for that, Andy. We'll talk to you next time.
1: Matt Ward, based out at Moreton Mains. You're listening to The Muster. Up next in studio, Graham Butcher, farm consultant based here in Gore.
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3: The Muster with Andy Muir, thanks to Peters Genetics. Every drip means quite a bit when it's from Peters Genetics. Goodbye,
4: stranger. This is the Muster on Hokanui. Graham Butcher, farm consultant, joins us once again. How are you going?
5: I'm very well, and yourself?
4: Makes a change having sunshine.
5: Oh, it makes a huge difference. You know, getting into October, the weather pattern just changed. Simple as that.
4: Today we're talking ewe lactation.
5: Yes.
4: You need milk in the girls to feed those lambs to get them to
5: sure
4: grow.
5: Sure do. So it's ewe lactation 101. When you look at the lactation of ewes, 2 to 6 weeks after they lamb, they peak at lactation. That's their peak lactation. So it's very early on in the lactation that they actually peak. So they come up quite strongly to that point. Now that's between day 14 and 42, so it depends which data you read. A lot of the stuff comes from dairy milk breeds because it's easy to measure what happens, but the lactation curves will be similar anyway. So once they hit that peak, there's a steady decline regardless of how you feed them. Right? Now that's quite an important sort of thing to think about, and it declines by about 30 grams of milk a day. That's about 0.3 of a litre. When you look at the ewe intake, to reach that peak that they need to get to, it's 2.5 kilos of dry matter for single ewes and about 3 kilos for twin ewes, which is about all they can eat. So they've got to be fully fed to reach that peak. Now, as I said, the really interesting thing is once they hit that peak, regardless of how you feed them, it declines. If they get underfed in the early part of lactation, you don't reach that peak. It blunts it, takes the edge off it, and then it starts to decline.
4: Well, you've pretty much summed up the Southland Spring there.
5: Pretty much. So really, the message from that, unless you've nailed your peak lactation by tailing time, you're probably not going to. So that's going to have an impact on your weaning weights. The ewe's still going to produce milk, but not nearly enough to keep twin lambs going. The single lambs, because they're getting all the milk off their mum, they're actually not affected so badly. It's the multiples that are more badly affected. So the whole issue about reaching that peak lactation is the condition of the ewe when she lambs, all the things we've been talking about for donkey's years, condition of the ewes when she's lambs, when you lamb, and the pasture cover when you're lambing. So if a ewe lambs in pretty good condition, she'll buffer that lack of feed intake, but not for long. So a ewe in good condition is a better position to be in than one that's a bit skinny. Quite an important issue, if we can avoid losing live weight on our ewes up to weaning, that has quite a big impact on things, because after weaning, when a ewe loses a kilogram of body weight, she generates about 65 megajoules of ME of energy. Well, sorry, 17, take that back, 17, which is not a lot. To put that kilogram of live weight back on, she needs to eat about 65 megajoules of metabolizable energy. So there's a big difference from the energy cost of putting on a kilogram to what energy you get out of it when you mobilize it.
4: So how do you cover that shortfall when you've got a feed deficit like we've had then?
5: Well, how do you cover the shortfall? Prioritizing the twins, maybe a bit of nitrogen early on if you're expecting something to happen, feeding baleage, feeding anything to make up that deficit. That's all you can do. The other key thing is what we've been talking about for the last couple of months now is the time you choose to lamb your ewes, because the later you leave it, the shorter that period's going to be of the deficit. So to me, that's quite an important issue. So as I said, if you haven't nailed your peak lactation by tailing, you're probably not going to get there, because no matter how much the feed comes away, how much you're putting into the ewe, her lactation is still going to decline. So that's quite an important sort of principle. If we look at the sort of amount of milk that sheep can produce, if you take dairy sheep, your average dairy sheep does about 260 litres. Good dairy sheep can do up to 600 to purebred East Frisians. That's over a 150-day period. So somewhere between, say, 300 and 600. New Zealand Romneys do a little bit over 100 litres for 56 days. It's not a lot. So the heritability of the persistence and lactation production is medium or low to medium, so it's worth, there's enough there to do genetic selection on it, but it's not happening, other than the fact that we're selecting sheep for weaning weight. So the component of that is lactation, of course. So lactation's pretty important to get right. Getting that lactation right is you've got to look at your whole farm management system. When you lamb, conditions at lambing, condition of the ewe, all those sorts of things, and it's quite a complex sort of combination of things. So, you know, to hit that peak of lactation and to have proper intakes of the ewes, fully fed, you're talking up to 3 kilos, maybe more, in weaning weight of lambs, which is quite significant.
4: How have farmers got through then of what you've seen to date? Well, how are they coping with the situation?
5: Oh, some farms are doing okay.
4: 'Cause,
5: a lot aren't.
4: Parts of Northern South and seem to be better off than, say, down south, though. That's just the nature of the game.
5: I think the critical ones are sort of around the Catlins, lower Southland, Western Southland, pretty wet over there. So, they'll be struggling. I mean, the issue is the lambs that live are going to be lighter, but the even bigger issue is the lambs that died are not going to be on a P&L sheet at the end of the year. You know, dear lambs, there's nothing. So got to consider these things. You could probably talk about weaning weights if feed conditions don't pick up. Anything less than 18 kilos in a lamb, you're probably not doing it any justice by weaning it, because the ewes are probably still lactating a wee bit. So, you know, between 8 and 12 weeks, if you're short of feed, you'd probably get away with it.
4: Do you have any idea? What's the average weaning weight and what's the average lamb kill weight in Southland, would you say? Any ideas?
5: Lamb kill weight.
4: Yeah, what would be the average weight? That'd be an interesting one, wouldn't it?
5: Carcass weight you're talking
4: carcass
5: about.
4: Carcass weight, yeah.
5: It'll be in excess of 18 and a half degrees. Kilograms. I've been very concerned about temperature degrees recently.
4: Yeah, that'd be interesting.
5: Yeah. So anyway, we won't know until this year's been
4: and
5: gone.
4: Yeah, but it's interesting. There's something to ponder.
5: It is, yes, very, it is. It's, I mean, lactation is pretty important.
4: Have you had anybody come up to you and say, like Henry Buckingham, he's been lambing for, he started about the 4th or the 5th, now the 13th of October. Have you been speaking to any clients or any farmers who are looking at changing their lambing system based on the spring?
5: I would like to think that a lot of farmers are questioning what they're doing. I mentioned this last time. I had Chris Brandolino meeting.
4: Yeah.
5: He asked him the question, is 3 or 4 wet, cold springs in a row an indication of something's happening, something's changing? And after a whole lot of discussion and what have you, he said, yes, 100% it is, driven by climate warming. And we won't get into who's causing the climate warming, but the climate's always changed.
4: Yeah.
5: Since ever Adam was a boy. So things may be changing. And we've got to consider all these things. The lamb's worth what they're worth now. We've got to take things seriously. And good on to the Buckinghams for making a pretty dramatic change.
4: That's pretty much it, Graham. Thank you as always. Enjoy the afternoon.
5: No problem.
4: Graham Butcher, farm consultant. Those milking figures coming out of ewes, interesting too. You don't really think of it in that context, I suppose, do you? Anyway, we'll carry on up next. Alex and Hamish McCallum out of Biocharge, you're listening to The Muster. Every day.

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10: Welcome back. This is The Muster on Hokanui. Joined in studio this afternoon by Hamish and Alex McCallum out of BioCharge. Gentlemen, good afternoon. Welcome into Hokanui.
11: G'day.
10: Hey, Hamish, we'll start with you first. BioCharge, you guys, well, you've just joined up with Hokanui. Firstly, a bit of a background about yourself, how you got involved.
12: Right, so many years ago I came back from the Middle East and got involved with developing fish hydrolysates, and many people will know me from other companies where I've developed various brews of biologicals. However, last April we decided, my son and I decided to go ahead and do our own thing, and we're up and doing it. I had the pleasure of meeting, when I got back, Stan Winter, who is one of my mentors, but Alex decided to sell his e-com business and join the company.
10: Yeah, how are you finding it, Alex? We'll bring you in. Enjoying working with Dad?
13: Yeah, it can be challenging at times. It's a big change, but definitely loving it. It's sort of been 3 years in the making with Dad, and listening, well, probably 10 years really, of just listening to Dad's ideas and the journey he's gone through around soil biology. I mean, probably 10 years ago, the idea around fish hydroslates and stuff was deemed as a snake oil, and I think Dad was probably told to bugger off from a few farms or whatever, up a few driveways. But things have changed, and now, you know, the focus on soil biology is really sort of becoming a wee bit more talked about and mainstream. So yeah, it's just a completely different thing to me, but every day is a school day, and I'm here to just keep learning.
10: BioCharge has been a while in the making.
12: Yeah, we're a young company, but we're also quite old. The fact of the matter is I've done this now on two or three different continents. So I bring quite a bit of knowledge, I think, to it. But the real exciting thing to it this year to me is the fact that joining up with KiwiPhos and LM Mining to bring locally mined New Zealand phosphate gives us a conventional fertiliser, and also being able to supply magnesium at a very, very competitive price from Green Hills has really opened up doors for us, really, because that conventional stuff's still needed, and we're very competitive in the market. In fact, very, very competitive. And looking, and we don't have, as I was saying to you before, we have no restrictions because we don't have a Strait of Hormuz to navigate with our products. Our biggest product is roadworks, or someone moving their sheep. that might slow up our deliveries. But having those two products and an exciting product called Solari N30 coming to the market, and Alex will probably talk more on that. But yeah, no, it looks like a very good year. Just the bloody weather, it's been terrible.
10: And on that, how do you look at the soil biology knowing you've had 2 months of rain, solid?
12: Hey, look, you just got to be patient. When everything's got wet feet, it's got wet feet. There's no air in the soil. It'll come. It has in the last week, 10 days, come right, and you can see all the pasture growing away. I feel a wee bit sorry for the guys who've been out with helicopters and trying to do what they can to promote pasture growth, but really, patience is key at this time of year.
10: So you've got to play the long game. That's the only way you can look at it.
12: Yeah, everybody's looking for that magic fix. And probably now is the time to looking to increase your pasture dry matter and get yourself ahead of the game. As I said before, this El Nino is a real thing, and the climate changing is a real thing. And I think farmers need to be well aware of that, and especially not just this year, but in future years to come.
10: How do farmers negate El Nino, Alex? What's the best way to approach it?
13: Well, we're doing some work around colloidal silica, which is a relatively hot topic overseas at the moment. We're really interested in providing some on-farm research with a product we call Solara N30. It's a New Zealand-based colloidal silica that produces monosilic acid, and monosilic acid is known A to help improve the uptake of phosphate considerably into the plant. But what's really quite exciting here, probably not so much down in Southland, but more for our customers up the East Coast where we're predicting to see more of a drought, is the strengthening of those cells walls and reduction of transpiration of the plant really just shows some promise for drought resistance. So that's a product that we're really, with the El Nino coming, we're really excited to work with people to get it on, get it applied, and use it as a, how would you call it, Dad? It's not a silver bullet, but it's definitely part of the toolbox of that management process for ahead. How would you sort of?
12: Yeah, well, combining it on its own, it's a good product, but when you combine it, you know, you remember the days everybody used gibberellic acid, and all it done was extended the cell wall plant and made a great big watery plant. It looked good from the road. And that probably did look good from the road, but it probably wasn't doing the animal much good. So what we've now combined that with about 8 grams of gib to the hectare, 300 mils only of our Solari N30, and 10 to 15 litres of our fish. And we've got that going on various farms at the moment in research. And look, the initial studies are showing us that we're doing pretty well, because one combats the other. Solara is strengthening the cell walls of the plant, while the gib acid is trying to accelerate the elongated growth. And we are seeing a denser dry matter in the sward, at the bottom of the sward of the plant. So that's exciting.
10: So it's all liquid fertiliser you guys deal with?
12: No. We've got conventional in our phosphate rock. We have to call it DARP, which is direct application phosphate rock. It's got around 6 to 7 somewhere in there, but it's a natural product. And then we've also got, it has about a 1 unit of P in it. But the key to this, it is biogrowth certified and has no heavy metals. So you don't get any cadmium. You don't get any chromium. There's no heavy metals at all. They're not detected so far around the X-ray diffraction. And we give you 1 unit of potassium in there for nothing.
10: What's your key message to farmers today?
12: Oh, look, I think, you know, with the weather conditions we've had, patience is key. The weather's going to come right. The soil's going to come right. If you really want to get things pinging, go and get yourself an aerator. Make sure that you release a bit of oxygen into that soil, because the damn stuff's pugged, and you'll see benefits. You'll see it happen. Try a bit of our product, see how you go. We'd love to get some more people on our research programs, so you just contact us at biocharge.co.nz, and hey, look, we'd just love to have a chat to you.
10: Good on you guys. Thanks for coming in studio this afternoon. Appreciate your time.
12: Cheers, man.
10: Hamish and Alex McCallum of BioCharge. Josh Bennett's up next to wrap up.
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3: This is the Muster on Hokanui. Josh Bennett joins us next. He's farming at Balfour, but he is part of Waitani Young Farmers. G'day, Josh. Up there in Balfour, ground conditions today?
4: Yeah, no, we're pretty good. We're flat out in the tractor work, getting the spring cereal crops in. So yeah, no, it's going pretty good at the moment. Yeah,
3: because I think you guys haven't been as bad as certain parts of the region, but nonetheless, it has been pretty darn wet.
4: Yeah, no, we haven't been as bad as like Riverton down those ways. We've probably had about 100 less mils for the month of September. So, I mean, it's been a little bit difficult to get on the paddocks, but we're getting there now.
3: Lambing's all done and dusted?
4: Yeah, lambing's all done and dusted, and we got the young farmers out to tail a few mobs on Friday night, Saturday morning. So we've got just under 1,800 of those tidied up as well.
3: That's right, you're the Reganade in the Balfour region, aren't you? You're the rebellious one.
4: Yeah, no, big wooden spoon, like to stir it up.
3: Fair enough, mate. It's a great way to earn money, fundraisers and that kind of thing. Now, the group of you doing it, and we talked about this last week with Harry, it's enjoyable to do, and there's a heap of you there.
4: Yeah, it really is. Yeah, no, it's good when you can get a group of people in the tailing pen. It makes it enjoyable when you've got plenty of young fellas there, and then all those lambs, that means I don't have to pick them up at the end of the day either.
3: Would you still call yourself a young fella?
4: Oh, yeah, I think so, yeah.
3: Hey, it was a big weekend, Josh, up there in the basin. They had the bark up for Te Anau Young Farmers. Waitani, you guys were there, tailing in the morning, so it was a case of work hard, play hard.
4: Yeah, the guys, Harry, Isla, Jackie, they did a great job, and the rest of the Te Anau committee putting on a great bark up. It was an awesome night, and then obviously, Mark Gascoigne came a little bit early and talked to a group of us, which I got a lot out, like his positive outlooks on life and whatnot. Talking about mental health was really good as well.
3: But you guys and young farmers, is that something you openly talk about regarding mental health, or do people confide if they're going through a rough patch?
4: Yeah, it's probably a little bit taboo still, but I think as all this mental health stuff from Farm Strong Rural Health and you see people like John Kerwin and whatnot open up more about it, I think it's something that, yeah, that gets talked about at the pub a bit more often now, because, it's tough on the rural community when you see some of your close mates feeling a bit down and farming's no good anymore. So we don't want that to happen. It's about having those conversations early and keeping an eye on your mates, really, yeah.
3: Interesting you say there's still a little bit of a stigma around it. Trust me, from where it was 30 years ago to where it is now, it's a total change in attitude. What's it going to take to change the attitudes totally then?
4: I think what's good is people like what Mark said, is people that everyone's going through their different stuff, and everyone's got stuff that's going on at home that's that's not always rosy. And the more that you have those conversations with close friends, then they'll open up, you'll open up more, and then people can feel like they can combine in the mates as well to keep the conversation rolling. I think it's a great part. And one of the Mark's golden rules for Farm Strong was connections. Go out and have those two beers. Don't sit at home and sit on the couch on a Friday night by yourself. Go out to the bar, go out to the pub, and just have a chin wag and take your mind off things.
3: But so it can be far too easy just to sit at home and put it in the too hard basket. When you get older, that happens occasionally. But look, with your age group too, is that a thing? People just don't want to go out because of anxiety?
4: Yeah. I mean, I don't really see it firsthand a lot. But, yeah, I believe it will be a thing, people, especially over lambing and calving. Like, you're putting in a lot of hours and then if the weather's not as good, you push it to the limit even more, and you think, oh, if I go out, I'm going to affect tomorrow's workload. But you only have to come out for a few hours and have a Coke and raspberry at the pub and just let the hair down every now and again, because like 30 or 40 days straight, which some of these young guys do, is pretty tough.
3: Yeah, no, keep spreading that message, Josh, and I just urge everybody out there, if they need to get in touch, you know, go and confide in a mate. Ask your mates, are you okay? How are you doing? South Rural Support Trust doing a fantastic job out there, so let's get this out in the open. It's no longer a taboo subject. Now, Waitani Young Farmers, meeting dates, events coming up, what's happening?
4: So we just had our meeting last night, so we're the second Monday of every month around the Gore area. To look up for more information, hit us up on our Facebook page. That's where all the information is. And we're going to get into a few more tailing fundraisers as the month goes on, and probably hit up a few more barkups as well. So, it should be good.
3: Because young farmers, they're really good at supporting their own with these events. You're quite happy to travel.
4: Yeah, absolutely. It's the connections and the conversations you have with all the new faces is bloody brilliant. So yeah, no, it's good to get off the farm and go for a wee tiki tour and see how the other areas are going.
3: You guys will do tail twisters at the end of the meeting, I suppose. Anybody you'd like to name and shame?
4: I think it was actually we do a wooden spoon at the end of each month, but it was actually me last night. I went for a bit of a slide in the tractor and might have went through a fence. So.
3: Oh, geez, I don't know if it's really a tail twister. It's about making sure you're all right. So.
4: Yeah, no, it was no damage done. It was just we do a wooden spoon of the muck-up of the month.
3: Muck-up of the month. I like that terminology. Hey, good on you, Josh. Thanks for your time and really great messaging today as well.
4: Good as. Cheers, Andy.
1: Laugh out loud with Ag Proud, because life on the land can be a laughing matter. 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
3: I had a mate that went to a meeting for premature ejaculation today. Unfortunately, it turns out it's tomorrow.
5: Can you put your hands in your head? Oh no!
3: Great words there from Josh regarding mental health and the fact that young people are recognising it as well and just talking to it amongst their peers. That's us over in Dartmouth for the afternoon. Andy Muir here. Of course, the show is brought to you by Peter's Genetics. The podcast will be up shortly. And happy birthday to the king of the rural food chain, Jamie Mackay. See you tomorrow.
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13: In this update, New Zealand's abstained on a UN vote about pandemic readiness. The General Assembly's adopted a pandemic declaration, calling nations to work together to tackle global health challenges. It passed with 153 yeses and 3 against, including the US. New Zealand was one of 2 abstentions. Foreign Minister Winston Peters says it should be subject to a full national interest test. Independent Panel for Pandemic Preparedness co-chair Helen Clark says the world's been slow to act and not ambitious enough to ensure a future pandemic doesn't cause worldwide devastation as COVID did. Labour's leader says holding the coalition parties to account for their campaign promises is completely legitimate. A Labour attack ad on social media is criticising an ACT policy to freeze the minimum wage, characterising it as a national-led coalition plan. Chris Hipkins accused National of spreading outright lies for saying Labour would introduce 9 new taxes if elected, referencing taxes proposed by other parties. But he says the 3 right-wing coalition parties should be grouped together.
14: Christopher Luxon's a complete pushover. He basically gives ACT and New Zealand First whatever they ask for, so he should be held accountable for that.
13: No surprises in National's fiscal plan with a tight $2.4 billion future budget operating allowance and just $7.5 billion unallocated. Otago University Professor Dennis Vesselbaum says he saw this coming.
15: Pretty much what National has been doing for the last 3 years and the signals that has been sending out in the election campaign, manage the debt, then once we've done that, maybe start doing tax cuts.
13: Christchurch locals are getting another shot at sold-out Electric Avenue, with 4,000 extra tickets exclusively for residents. The festival's expanding its Hagley Park footprint in February's 2-day event to accommodate 100,000 punters. And that's news.
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13: In sport, the Milwaukee Brewers have taken a 2-0 lead in Major League Baseball's National League Championship Series. They've wrapped up a 7-4 Game 2 win over 2-time defending World Series champions, the LA Dodgers. 3-time Olympic windsurfing medalist Barbara Kendall's outlining the meaning of daughter Amy Bright's under-23 windfoiling world title. Bright's triumph adds to 2 significant runner-up finishes at the Senior European Champs and Olympic Classes Regatta. Kendall says winning international events is crucial.
18: To be in contending for a medal in Los Angeles, you need to know how to compete under pressure. And handling that uncomfortable pressure and stress is the gold, because when you get to the Olympic Games, you can't emulate that.
13: That's sport.
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19: Weather Watch 24/7 at the Marine Forecast. For Sea Area Fofo, there is a gale warning in force, westerly 35 knots, easing to southwest 20 knots this afternoon, and then becoming variable at 10 knots late this evening. The southwest swell rising to 3 metres for a time offshore and fair visibility and scattered rain. Met Service forecast for Southland for the rest of today, cloudy with occasional rain easing by this evening. Northwesterlies turning southwest this afternoon and tonight's low 7. Tomorrow mostly cloudy with afternoon showers. Some may be heavy with northerlies and a high of 14.
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0: Adam Reckow, Sambo, Peter Mac, Britney Spears and their two, and Toxic. Well, in health news, in recent news locally, the boss of Gore Health is sounding the alarm over what he sees as a major funding imbalance in rural healthcare. Chief Executive Carl Metzler says Gore Health receives around $13 million less funding than its closest comparable rural hospital. And that's the situation has been described as a litany of inequity. Speaking during the Save Our Public Healthcare roadie, Metzler said Southlanders are often forced to travel quite long distances to see specialists, while local doctors are becoming increasingly frustrated by referrals being delayed or declined, even worse. He says the pressure is taking a toll on both patients and medical staff. Some doctors are walking away from the profession altogether. That's pretty dire. So the message from visiting health advocates Dr. Malcolm Mulholland and Dr. David Geller was very clear too. Healthcare funding is shaping up as a major election issue, and those who doctors believe voters should be paying close attention to how parties plan to support the public health system.
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1: 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Cheeky.

0: Nearly 3 o'clock. This is Southland Takanui. Peter Mack on your Tuesday. We'll be back to have a look and see how tomorrow's midweek weather will shape up after news and sport. And then you're here for the music, so let's see what we've got in the old bin, shall we? Red Hot Chilies first up. Got some classic LAB, homegrown Kiwi stuff there. Harry Styles, Pearl Jam and the Eurythmics. It's all on the way for you right after news and sport next at 3.
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4: In this update, National says it will make New Zealand attractive for our young people by introducing five already announced priority policies in the first 100 days of re-election. It's promising to ease student loan repayments, widen access to first home deposits, and give 30 weeks paid parental leave. It says it'll implement KiwiSaver changes and expedite visas for citizens' partners. Leader Chris Luxon says the country's made good progress, which National will continue.
5: New Zealand is turning the corner, and for those Kiwis living overseas, there has never been a better time to think seriously about coming home.
4: Labor's posting attack ads criticising the coalition scrapping the fees-free tertiary study scheme, despite ruling out reinstating it. The social media ad compares National and Labor, saying National cut fees-free, but Labor would cut student debt. The scheme was axed in this year's budget. Labor's campaign chair Karen McAnulty denies the ad is misleading, saying most students know their party stance.
6: I think it's fair enough. If fees free were continued by this government, we would have continued it. At the end of the day, we've had to make some choices.
4: A person's died and others have been injured in a roller coaster accident in the US at Six Flags over Georgia. Police are investigating the death at the amusement park near Atlanta. No details yet about what happened. Canterbury police are prioritising addressing the causes of violent crime over having a permanent Eagle helicopter to chase offenders. The chopper's been trialled in Christchurch in recent years. Many residents backed its use despite some noise complaints. District Commander Superintendent Tony Hill says he won't rule out a permanent Eagle.
7: But also we're interested in what the technology might bring in the future. We're starting to see things. You know, what's the opportunity that might come with drones? Is there a safer and more economic way that we might do that?
4: That's news.
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10: 2-2 to Rojas. Pin perfection from Milwaukee. And a 2-0 series lead over the Dodgers.
4: And the Brewers have wrapped up a 7-4 victory over the Los Angeles Dodgers. Milwaukee are bidding to reach the World Series for the first time since 1982. And no surprise for teammate Quinn Tupaia, Damien McKenzie dominated in his first start in the All Blacks' number 10 jersey for more than 2 years. The 82-test veteran ensured the Bledisloe Cups retained going into Saturday's second test. Tupaia says he continues to be impressed by McKenzie's calmness and toughness.
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11: Weather Watch 24-7 at the Marine Forecast. For Sea Area Fofo, there is a gale warning in force, westerly 35 knots, easing to southwest 20 knots this afternoon and then becoming variable at 10 knots late this evening. The southwest swell rising to 3 metres for a time offshore and fair visibility and scattered rain. Met Service Forecast for Southland for the rest of today, cloudy with occasional rain easing by this evening. Northwesterlies turning southwest this afternoon and tonight's low 7. Tomorrow mostly cloudy with afternoon showers. Some may be heavy with northerlies and a high of 14.
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0: Pearl Jam and The Fix. This is Hockanui, Peter Mac this afternoon. Well, we play a fair bit of Olivia Dean on the old radio here, don't we? And she is coming to see us. She's been getting rave reviews across the ditch for the Australian performances, glowing reviews. We've been promised a show at Western Springs this coming weekend, packed with hits, dancing and plenty of sing-alongs as she brings her The Art of Loving live to New Zealand. It's going to be a bit of loving happening on the stage there. Feeling in one of those funny movies. Anyway, the show was sold out. It's been upgraded from the sold out Spark Arena, and it's expected to, at Western Springs, at the newly developed Western Springs Bowl venue, attract around 30,000 fans. Warning people in Auckland, if you're going up there to see the show, but just be aware that there could be some transportation challenges there, road closures, transport changes. Several other major Auckland events are taking place on the same day. So a bit of care planning and forward planning particularly required to get around. If you're heading up there by any chance, have a hell of a good night. You're helping make history at the newly developed Western Springs venue. Hall & Oates, Ellie Goulding, Hootie and the Blowfish, they are all on the way with Raven Lanae. This is Hockanui.
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0: Peter Mac this afternoon, Love Me Not, Raven Lanae. Hootie and the Blowfish there too, Hold My Hand. Sometimes people need some space or some support, and it can vary. You've got to read the situation very carefully, don't you? This is Mental Health Awareness Week, and it affects so many people. People who you think are big, strong human beings, that nothing bothers them. You'd be surprised at some of the stuff people are dealing with behind the scenes, and that's why it's very important to have this Mental Health Awareness Week, and also for you to access the mhaw.nz website. There's a lot of stuff in there, a lot of frequently asked questions answered, a lot of ways you can learn or get involved and help a friend who's going through a difficult situation. Mental Health Awareness Week, it's on at the moment. I urge you to hop online and bring up mhaw.nz. There's some very good info on there.
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0: Across Southland, this is Hokanui, home of the Chitty Breakfast. Peter Mack in the afternoon, through till 6 o'clock tonight. The latest news and sport shortly. Tomorrow's Southern weather, and then we are back into the best mix and the greatest hits. We've got Bruno Mars, we've got Alex Warren, Lenny Kravitz and Benson Boone, all coming up right here after 4.
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2: In this update, Labor's leader says it's embarrassing our country's one of only two abstaining from voting for international cooperation in future pandemics. 153 countries voted in favour of the UN's Political Declaration on Pandemic Prevention, Preparedness and Response. Argentina, Israel and the US voted against it. New Zealand and Paraguay abstained. Chris Hipkins says it's a bad look.
3: Frankly, I am astounded that New Zealand has shown such cowardice. This is yet another example of Christopher Luxon letting Winston Peters embrace conspiracy theories.
2: A union is blaming government cuts for our 24/7 earthquake monitoring centre shutting twice within days. The PSA says GeoNet's geohazard monitoring was suspended from 10 last night until 6 a.m. It closed for 8 hours on Friday night. National Secretary Fleur Fitzsimon says they warned this would happen when cuts were announced at Earth Sciences NZ.
4: There's a risk to New Zealanders' ability to get quick and accurate information about earthquakes and tsunamis. The government's basic job is to keep Kiwis safe, and they're failing.
2: Earth Sciences has been approached for comment. NZ First leader has launched a broadside accusing a fellow minister of unfairly making decisions during the campaign period. Here's political reporter Ethan Griffiths.
5: Commerce and Consumer Affairs Minister Cameron Brewer last week declined to impose safeguards for the local steel industry, which faces major competition from cheap imports. He followed official advice not to restrict imports. Winston Peters says thousands of jobs are at stake and the decision shouldn't have been contemplated during an election restraint period.
2: Brewer says imports were just one factor and safeguards require a high threshold. That's news.
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1: Hokanui Sport.
2: In sport. Former captain Stephen Fleming will keep a close eye on how the Black Caps approach their four-test cricket series in Australia. England's new test coach has started preparing for his first Ashes campaign in charge next year, believing they can prevail for the first time since 2015. Fleming says being part of the storied series will be a career highlight, and he'll take whatever tips New Zealand's efforts afford him.
8: And that's a great thrill. I've watched the Ashes and enjoyed the Ashes for a number of years, as a lot of cricket lovers have done. To be part of that has massive appeal and will be a great highlight. And I think the timing's really good. I can sort of see a bit of creaking and groaning in that Australian team.
2: Michael Jordan's autographed and match-worn 1998 Game 2 NBA Basketball Finals jersey has sold for $25 million.
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9: Weather watch 24/7 at the marine forecast. For sea area Fofo, there is a gale warning in force, westerly 35 knots, easing to southwest 20 knots this afternoon and then becoming variable at 10 knots late this evening. The southwest swell rising to 3 metres for a time offshore and fair visibility and scattered rain. Met Service forecast for Southland for the rest of today, cloudy with occasional rain easing by this evening. Northwesterlies turning southwest this afternoon and tonight's low 7. Tomorrow mostly cloudy with afternoon showers. Some may be heavy with northerlies and a high of 14.
1: Southland's best music mix lives here on Hokanui.

This one goes out to the one I love. It also goes out to REM fans, Peter Mac in the afternoon. It is Tuesday. We're going to meet a woman of the year, a Gore woman of the year, but a certain type of Gore woman of the year tomorrow. Details coming up in a mo. Right now, this is Alex Warren, Hokanui. How do

0: BB, he's a bit of a gun. Peter Mac, this is Southland Takanui. Lenny Kravitz, American Woman, good song. And Alex Warren with the Fever Dream in there too. Now, yeah, tomorrow, got a bit of a thing that Chitty's got going down here. All going to plan, like our people are talking to their people and their people are coming back to our people and our people are locking it in. And if it all comes together, if it all lines up, the newly crowned International Soroptimist Gore Woman of the Year for 2026 will be in the studio, and we'll be hearing about what that recognition means to her. It's a hell of a big title. It must be a big badge. The International Soroptimist Gore Woman of the Year 2026. Crikey, you won't want to miss that tomorrow morning. We're back shortly with Robert Palmer and UB40.
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0: Lanny, you need you now, Peter Mac. Look, you might need to head down to one of the clubs in town or a pub or somewhere that's got sports stuff on the telly this weekend, because you're going to need two screens and possibly two heads and two brains to follow all the action, because what we've got is one of Australia's biggest horse races clashing directly with the All Black Second Bledisloe Cup against Australia. So one starts sort of not much after the other. The $20 million Everest sprint race is taking place at Randwick in Sydney, the race course there, and that kicks off. It's scheduled to start shortly after the rugby kicks off at the nearby Accor Stadium. So, crikey, there's a lot going on. So, unless you've got a couple of tallies, a couple of different feeds, maybe head down, speaking of feeds, to your local pub that's got a bit of, you know, have yourself a steak or roast of the day or something like that, and maybe able to watch them both if you've got a great enough ability to take it all in at once.
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0: Oh, would you look at that? It's nearly 5 o'clock. Peter Mack, news and sport coming along pretty shortly. We'll help you home on the other side of 5:02 after news, sport, and tomorrow's southern weather. We have Gavin DeGraw, Quick Draw McGraw, is on the way. We've got Sam Fender with Olivia Dean. She is the woman of the week, apart from the Gore Soroptimist Wooden. It's much easier to say Olivia Dean than the Gore Soroptimist Woman of the Year. Honestly, it is. Olivia Dean will be at Western Springs this weekend. Dan Hartman's in there. Shawn Mendes, Gwen Stefani, who's got stuff going on at the moment too. All coming back for you on the other side of 5. Southland's Hokanui.
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11: In this update, the Greens say working people aren't benefiting from the economic growth they created. The party's economic development plan promises 64,000 new jobs on large-scale transport and energy projects. It would also boost funding for tertiary research and innovation. Co-leader Chloe Swarbrick says the Greens will reduce the cost of living and give Kiwis more opportunities.
12: Record numbers of our people have left in search of greener pastures, and we are rock bottom of the OECD for real wage growth.
11: National's making a pitch to bring Kiwis overseas home sooner. It's promising, if re-elected, to pass 5 policies in the first 100 days, including lowering student loan repayments and giving 30 weeks paid parental leave. Chris Luxon says many who have left have found life just as tough.
13: Cost of living's pretty high in Australia, actually. House prices are really expensive, actually. Capital gains tax is actually destroying equity in houses.
11: Labour campaign chair Karen McAnulty says it's regrettable New Zealand's abstained from a UN pandemic treaty vote. The General Assembly's voted 153-3 in favour of a declaration on cooperation in future pandemics. New Zealand was one of 2 abstentions, as the government wants it subjected to a national interest test. McAnulty says it shows the influence of NZ First Foreign Minister Winston Peters.
14: To then let that influence New Zealand's international reputation by not wanting to prepare for a future pandemic. Are they trying to suggest that the pandemic wasn't real? I mean, it's just ridiculous.
11: A warning: closures at the country's 24/7 earthquake monitoring centre could lead to potential tragedy. The PSA says GeoNet's geohazard monitoring was suspended from 10 last night until 6 a.m. and it closed for 8 hours Friday night. National Secretary Fleur Fitzsimons says there shouldn't be delays on releasing information on earthquakes. Earth Sciences New Zealand says it's recruiting and new staff will join once their training's completed.
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11: In sport, a surreal experience for Olympic long distance runner Camille French. The New Zealand Olympians claimed the Melbourne Marathon crown 11 months after having her second child. French explains the emotion of the final stretch through the Melbourne cricket ground.
17: Winning the race, coming through the straight, everyone cheering, and then my family right there, my baby's there, my toddler's there, and then Kipchoge's there being like, congrats, like, it's pretty cool.
11: The Kiwis are in line to avoid facing two in-form NRL Premiership winners in their Rugby League World Cup opener against Australia on Thursday. Triple M are reporting Kangaroos coach Kevin Walters will leave Roosters duo James Tedesco and Sam Walker out, opting for Reece Walsh at fullback and Mitch Moses at halfback. That is sport. I'm Raylene Ramsey.
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18: Weather Watch 24/7 at the Marine Forecast. For sea area Fovo, there is a gale warning in force, westerly 35 knots, easing to southwest 20 knots this afternoon and then becoming variable at 10 knots late this evening. The southwest swell rising to 3 metres for a time offshore and fair visibility and scattered rain. Met Service forecast for Southland for the rest of today, cloudy with occasional rain easing by this evening. Northwesterlies turning southwest this afternoon and tonight's low 7. Tomorrow mostly cloudy with afternoon showers. Some may be heavy with northerlies and a high of 14.
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Heading home on your Tuesday, this is Peter Mack across South, and good to have you along tonight. Chitty, got plenty going on tomorrow morning. Make sure you tune in anytime you like. Pop the jug on at 6 o'clock, go back to bed for a while, find out what's going on around the joint. This is Dan Hartman.

0: No doubt it's Gwen Stefani. I had to have a bit of a look and see how old Gwen is. I thought she might have been well into her 60s now. She's in her late 50s, and she's been very busy, Gwen Stefani from No Doubt. She has put the band back together. They've been doing some stuff in May and June this year at that big sphere that we've all heard about in Vegas. It wasn't there the last time I was in Vegas, but it's a big, incredible, global kind of balloon-shaped sort of venue that they do amazing things in, and she did amazing things in it. And she had various high-profile guests joining her for her shows on there, like Olivia Rodriguez, people like that. So there you go. And I think she's working on some more material too. I don't mean she's making a dress. I think she's got some more music coming out. Yeah. Dua Lipa, Mr. and Pink coming up real soon.
1: 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Just the toes, of course. Whatever you're planning for the long weekend, see you at Foursquare. What'll it be today?
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0: Nice. Taylor Swift, Peter Mac, Hakanui. You know how they say, stick to your knitting. Well, maybe there's a lesson on that for Tom Cruise. Even though he's been getting some quite critical acclaim for his new movie, Digger, it's just bombed at the box office. It's doing nothing. It's like another Robbie Williams Better Man all over again. This thing is about it's a satirical film, basically, about an oil tycoon, and his drilling triggers a climate crisis, basically. And people don't want to go and see Tom Cruise doing a climate crisis movie. They want to go and see Tom Cruise doing crazy Mission Impossible kind of stuff. So at the moment, it looks like it's set to lose in New Zealand dollar terms for nearly half $1 billion. You know, 438 million New Zealand dollars looks like it's going down the gurgler. That's leaving a big hole for Warner Brothers to patch, isn't it?
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0: G'day, Southland. Thank you so much for your company today. I'm skiving off for the night. I hope that's okay with you. Overnight, we'll go down to 8 degrees, one of the cooler ones. Actually, we've got some fairly coolish overnighters in the next few nights. We're going down as low as 4 Thursday, sort of Friday, Saturday. But anyway, chitty's back to warm your cockles tomorrow morning from 6. In the meantime, I'll bid you farewell. See you tomorrow sometime.
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3: In this update, Air New Zealand's applying to expand its code share agreement with Virgin Australia when its deal with Qantas expires in April. If approved by the Transport Minister, Virgin would become our national carrier's main partner for connectivity within Australia. The application suggests it'll spark a competitive response from Qantas, benefiting consumers. But Forsyth Barr Head of Research, Andy Bowley, says he doubts fares will come down.
4: Pricing broadly in an aviation sense is really driven by supply and demand, with airlines in particular using supply as a means to manage pricing, particularly in a high fuel price environment.
3: Believe parents will prosecute Labor if it dumps mandatory hours of reading, writing and maths in schools. Leader Chris Hipkins announced Labor would scrap the initiative in the TVNZ leaders' debate last week. A Courier market research poll has found 74% of Kiwis support it, with just 15% opposed. Parents Alliance Executive Director Anya Zorab says this is a bigger deal for parents than Labor may have thought.
5: We're so united on this, and I think education is now going to be the issue that could tip the election over.
3: Christchurch City Mission has confirmed it had released Braden Hepworth from its care weeks before he was found dead. The Herald's learned he was buried beneath a shed in a nearby vacant property. A man has been charged with concealing a body and making a false statement. Jamie Cunningham reports.
6: City Missioner Corinne Haynes says Hepworth was in transitional housing from July, staying longer than the usual 90 days, as staff believed more time would benefit him. She says claims he was required to leave because his room was untidy are inaccurate, and further support was offered after he left.
3: South Islanders are in for a spring weather shock, with predictions snow and heavy rain will follow today's balmy conditions. Temperatures have reached the mid-20s in Christchurch, Blenheim and Temaru, but Met Services warning a cold front and heavy rain is expected tonight.
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3: In sport, Olympic long distance runner Camille French is recalibrating her build-up to the 2028 Games after a stunning return to competition. She's won the Melbourne Marathon only 11 months since having a second baby. Buffalo have secured a 37-34 overtime win over the LA Rams to complete week 5 in the NFL. The preseason Super Bowl favourites were locked at 34-all after the fourth and final quarter. Shock news involving Australian cross-code star Mark Nawanga Nitawase. The Daily Telegraph's reporting the 26-year-old, fresh off winning a premiership in League's NRL with the Roosters, is considering a switch to Fiji for next year's Rugby World Cup. At Sport, I'm Raylene Ramsey.
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10: Weather watch 24/7 at the Marine Forecast. For sea area Fovo, there is a gale warning in force, westerly 35 knots, easing to southwest 20 knots this afternoon and then becoming variable at 10 knots late this evening. The southwest swell rising to 3 metres for a time offshore and fair visibility and scattered rain. Met Service forecast for Southland for the rest of today, cloudy with occasional rain easing by this evening. Northwesterlies turning southwest this afternoon and tonight's low 7. Tomorrow mostly cloudy with afternoon showers. Some may be heavy with northerlies and a high of 14.
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10: In this update, National's Christopher Luxon and Labour's Chris Hipkins are neck and neck in tonight's One News Varian poll. The party leaders are each on 20% as preferred Prime Minister. Emily Ansell has more.
11: Both major parties sit on 28%, with National falling 1 point and Labour remaining steady. The Greens are down a point to 15%. Both ACT and New Zealand First sit at 10%, while Opportunity could become kingmaker, rising 1 to 8%. 12% said they didn't know or refuse to answer on how they'll vote.
10: Labour's leader says it's embarrassing our country's one of only two abstaining from voting for international cooperation in future pandemics. 153 countries voted in favour of the UN's political declaration on pandemic prevention, preparedness and response. Argentina, Israel and the US voted against it, and New Zealand and Paraguay abstained. Chris Hipkins says it's a bad look.
12: Frankly, I am astounded that New Zealand has shown such cowardice. This is yet another example of Christopher Luxon letting Winston Peters embrace conspiracy theories.
10: A union's blaming government cuts for our 24/7 earthquake monitoring centre shutting for hours, twice within days. PSA National Secretary Fleur Fitzsimmons says they warned this would happen when cuts were announced at Earth Sciences NZ.
13: There's a risk to New Zealanders' ability to get quick and accurate information about earthquakes and tsunamis. The government's basic job is to keep Kiwis safe, and they're failing.
10: Police have launched an investigation into a woman's death last night, hit by a vehicle on Auckland's North Shore. She died in hospital soon after being hit at the intersection of Tristram Ave and Wairau Road about 6:30. Police aren't seeking anyone but would like to see any dash cam footage and hear from witnesses. That's news.
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0: Hokanui Sport.
10: In sport, Kalyn Ponga and Dane Gagai have been named to start on debut for the Kiwis in their Rugby League World Cup opener against Australia. The Kangaroos have opted for Reece Walsh at fullback and Mitch Moses at halfback ahead of James Tedesco and Sam Walker. Shock news involving Australian cross code star Mark Nwanga Itawase. The Daily Telegraph are reporting the 26-year-old, fresh off winning a premiership in League's NRL with the Roosters, is considering a switch to Fiji for next year's Rugby World Cup. To game two of Major League Baseball's National League Championship Series on ESPN.
16: 2-2 to Rojas. Pin perfection from Milwaukee and a 2-0 series lead over the Dodgers.
10: The Brewers pitchers holding the star-studded Los Angeles Dodgers to just three hits in a 7-4 victory. Two Milwaukee wins from the remaining five matches sends them to the World Series for the first time since 1982. That's sport. I'm Stuart Willey.
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17: Weather Watch 24/7 at the Marine Forecast. For Sea Area Fovo, there is a gale warning in force, westerly 35 knots, easing to southwest 20 knots this afternoon and then becoming variable at 10 knots late this evening. The southwest swell rising to 3 metres for a time offshore and fair visibility and scattered rain. Met Service Forecast for Southland for the rest of today, cloudy with occasional rain easing by this evening. Northwesterlies turning southwest this afternoon and tonight's low 7. Tomorrow mostly cloudy with afternoon showers. Some may be heavy with northerlies and a high of 14.
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4: In this update, tax policy has dominated the start of tonight's One News Kingmakers debate. ACT, New Zealand First, the Greens, Te Pāti Māori and Opportunity are going head-to-head. The Opportunity Party's land value tax and universal basic income idea were under the spotlight. Leader Kule Wong fielded a question about why millionaires would get a payment.
5: Well, that millionaire is also very likely to own land and probably quite expensive land. So they will be paying their fair share of tax through the land tax.
4: Te Pāti Māori co-leader Rāwiri Waititi said he was still weighing up whether he could work with Opportunity, but his party's tax regime wouldn't have that problem.
6: Not those who don't need the hand up. We don't need millionaires or billionaires getting any extra money.
4: Green Party co-leader Chloe Swarbrick touted her wealth tax and said it wasn't a novel idea.
7: This is exactly what was costed under the former Labour-led government with David Parker and Grant Robertson.
4: The blame game continues over Saturday night's train delays at Eden Park that left fans frustrated. It's prompted the stadium to call for infrastructure upgrades. Auckland Mayor Wayne Brown says that's inappropriate and misses the real issue. He's blaming Eden Park contractors for closing a level crossing too late, so trains couldn't be positioned in time. Christchurch's mayor acknowledges the city's faced a run of violent crime, but says there's no need for community concern. Two people were allegedly murdered and two others seriously injured in Phillipstown on Saturday. The body of missing 21-year-old Braden Hepworth was found last week, and a woman died at a Purchase Street home the week before. Phil Major says he hopes this is the peak of a blip, and he knows police are on top of things.
8: No matter where it is, who it is or what it is, it's so sad and it affects the people surrounding where things like this have happened. My hearts go out to them.
4: Police in South Korea say 8 people have been hurt in a supermarket stabbing just outside of Seoul. Local media report a man in his 60s has been arrested. That's news.
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4: In sport, Dane Gagai will become the oldest debutant in Kiwis history when he joins fellow uncapped squad member Kalen Ponga in the starting side for their Rugby League World Cup opener against Australia. 36-year-old Gagai has been named at centre, while Knights teammate Ponga is picked at fullback for Thursday night's match in Sydney. Stephen Fleming believes the current New Zealand influence within England cricket comes from the Black Caps proving they can do more with less. Fleming has succeeded Brendan McCullum as test coach, starting with a series away against world champion South Africa this summer. He believes the England powers that be want to tap into a particular mentality.
11: Well, I was a bit conscious about another Kiwi following a Kiwi. It's quite a strong New Zealand influence, but that's testament to the way that our cricket team has played and the fact that we have to think outside the square a little bit. So the innovation.
4: That's sport. I'm Stuart Willey.
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10: In this update, energy and climate issues prompted disagreements among the minor parties in tonight's One News leaders debate. It was pointed out that the Greens, New Zealand First and Te Pāti Māori all plan to spend $1 billion on energy policies. NZ First Leader Winston Peters says his billion would be used to search for oil and gas and then reinvest it.
11: So the moment we have known that we've got these resources, you can guess what our future sovereign fund will look like. It'll be huge.
10: Green Party co-leader Chloe Swarbrick says her solar policy would scorch people's annual power bills.
12: That will reduce household power bills by a conservative estimate of $1,500.
10: ACT leader David Seymour says he's keen to change up New Zealand's international climate commitments.
13: Paris has to change or we have to leave.
10: A warning, closures at the country's 24/7 earthquake monitoring centre could lead to potential tragedy. The PSA says GeoNet's geohazard monitoring was suspended last night and on Friday night. National Secretary Fleur Fitzsimmons says there shouldn't be delays in releasing information to people about earthquakes.
14: Well, we've had two outages in 5 days. More will occur unless this government restores funding to Earth Sciences.
10: Earth Sciences NZ says experts remained on call during the closures. Air New Zealand's applying to expand its codeshare agreement with Virgin Australia when its deal with Qantas expires in April. The application suggests it'll spark a competitive response from Qantas, benefiting consumers. But Forsyth Barr head of research, Andrew Bowley, says he doubts fares will come down.
15: Pricing broadly in an aviation sense is really driven by supply and demand, with airlines in particular using supply as a means to manage pricing, particularly in a high fuel price environment.
10: That's news.
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10: In sport, an impressive human feat from Olympic long-distance runner Camille French. She's won the Melbourne Marathon 11 months after giving birth to her second child. French managed to return to training about 3 months postpartum while juggling family life. She says she was set on beating her 18-month turnaround to racing from baby number one.
17: I struggled for a while to get back training and just like
4: with my new routine was like obviously a lack of sleep and things like that. 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
10: Media across the Tasman are reporting Australian cross code star Mark Nwanganitawase is considering a switch to Fiji or Italy for next year's Rugby World Cup. The Kangaroos will reportedly leave Roosters duo James Tedesco and Sam Walker out for Thursday's Rugby League World Cup opener against the Kiwis. That's sport. I'm Stuart Willie.
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6: In this update, disagreement on whether diversity or unity should be the value our country chases. ACT, New Zealand First, the Greens, Te Pāti Māori and Opportunity took part in tonight's One News multi-party debate. NZ First's Winston Peters set a cat amongst the pigeons when he was the only leader not to agree that diversity is a good thing.
7: We're trying to build a culture called New Zealand or Kiwiana.
8: And every time you get
7: diversity, you get the exact opposite.
6: But Opportunity's Kule Wong disagreed.
9: This is really dangerous rhetoric that doesn't belong.
6: The Greens' Chloe Swarbrick said she disagreed with Peters on what unity meant.
10: Unity does not require us to be the same. It just requires New Zealanders to be able to look each other in the eye and to come to some common sense agreement on basic things that we are willing to fight for.
6: It comes as the latest poll shows both major parties neck and neck, reliant on minor parties and with Opportunity in kingmaker position. The One News Varian poll has National down 1 point to sit at 28%, where Labour remains with no movement. A warning: Wellingtonians could be in for a substantial wait and a big price for water pipe repairs. It's estimated each household faces paying $80,000 over the next 25 years. Deputy Mayor Ben McNulty says he'd like central government co-investment on large water projects. He says they won't be the only ones needing help when other areas launch new water companies next year.
11: A bunch more of these water services entities go on from Kaitaiapu into Bluff, and New Zealanders are going to face the same problem whether you're in Tawamutu or Oamaru or Wellington.
6: South Islanders are in for a spring weather shock, with predictions snow and heavy rain will follow today's balmy conditions. Temperatures earlier reached the mid-20s in Christchurch, Blenheim and Timaru, but Met Services warning a cold front and heavy rains expected tonight. That's news.
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6: In sport, shock news involving Australian cross-code star Mark Nwanganitawase. Australian news outlets are reporting the 26-year-old, fresh off winning a premiership in League's NRL with the Roosters, is considering a switch to Fiji for next year's Rugby World Cup. His agent says he won't be travelling with the Wallabies on their upcoming Nations Championship tour of the UK and remains open to all options regarding his international future. To the opening game of Major League Baseball's American League Championship Series on ESPN.
13: Yandy Diaz off the end of the bat. This should do it. How about the Guardians coming in hot? And they find a way in game one of this championship series. Four consecutive wins in the postseason.
6: Cleveland have beaten Tampa Bay 7-3 to start the best of seven series. The Guardians erased a 2-0 deficit through five innings, scoring all seven of their runs across the last four innings. That's sport. I'm Stuart Willie.
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6: In this update, tax policy was front and centre at tonight's One News multi-party debate. ACT, New Zealand First, the Greens, Te Pāti Māori and Opportunity went head-to-head. The Opportunity Party's land value tax and universal basic income idea were under the spotlight. Leader Kule Wong fielded a question about why millionaires would receive a payment.
7: Well, that millionaire is also very likely to own land and probably quite expensive land. So they will be paying their fair share of tax through the land tax.
6: Te Pāti Māori co-leader Rawiri Waititi said he was still weighing up whether he could work with Opportunity, but his party's tax regime wouldn't have the same problem.
8: Not those who don't need the hand up. We don't need millionaires or billionaires getting any extra money.
6: The Greens co-leader Chloe Swarbrick touted her wealth tax and said it wasn't a novel idea.
9: This is exactly what was costed under the former Labour-led government with David Parker and Grant Robertson.
6: Canterbury's police boss is keeping the door open to a permanent helicopter in Christchurch, but says drones and other tech could also help. Police have trialled the chopper in the Garden City in recent years, including late last year during a spike in youth offending. District Commander Superintendent Tony Hill says his staff support a chopper, but it's not a solution to crime.
10: We're trying to deal with the symptom being the juveniles often in cars. And if we actually got to dealing with the cause about why they're offending in such a nature, what would be the demand for helicopters?
6: Could Air New Zealand's proposal to make a deal with Virgin Australia in the codeshare world be a better fit than Qantas? If approved by the Transport Minister, Virgin would become our national carrier's main connectivity partner in Australia. Air New Zealand's deal with Qantas ends in April. Forsyth Barr research head Andy Bowley says that was never the right match.
11: The relationship with Virgin that Air New Zealand had prior to 2018, when that was dumped and Qantas was taken on, it was kind of a much more natural alliance.
6: That's news.
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0: Hokanui Sport.
6: In sport, Newcastle duo Kalen Ponga and Dane Gagai have both been named to start on debut for the Kiwis in the opening match of the Rugby League World Cup. Ponga has been selected at fullback and 36-year-old Gagai at centre to play Australia in Sydney on Thursday, the latter set to become the oldest debutante in Kiwis history. Three-time Olympic windsurfing medalist Barbara Kendall is outlining the meaning of daughter Amy Bright's under-23 windfoiling world title. The 20-year-old's triumph added to a pair of significant runner-up finishes at the Senior European Championships in May and Olympic Classes Regatta in July. Kendall says winning international events is crucial, building towards windfoiling's second Olympic appearance at the 2028 Games.
14: to be in contending for a medal in Los Angeles, you need to know how to compete under pressure. And handling that uncomfortable pressure and stress is the gold, because when you get to the Olympic Games, you can't emulate that.
6: That's sport. I'm Stuart Willie.
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7: In this update, leaders of the five minor parties key to deciding the next government have clashed in a TV debate earlier this evening. At times heated, Winston Peters accused Te Pāti Māori's Rawiri Waititi of being racist, while Opportunity's Kule Wong hit out at what she described as divisive rhetoric from the New Zealand First leader. National's Christopher Luxon and Labour's Chris Hipkins are neck and neck in the latest One News Verian poll. The party leaders are each on 20% as preferred prime minister. Emily Ansell has more.
8: Both major parties sit on 28%, with National falling 1 point and Labour remaining steady. The Greens are down a point to 15%. Both ACT and New Zealand First sit at 10%, while Opportunity could become kingmaker, rising 1% to 8%. 12% said they didn't know or refuse to answer on how they'll vote.
7: A South Auckland supermarket security guard has been sentenced to 250 hours of community work for extorting money from people accused of shoplifting. Open Justice reports Tiare Bishop admitted obtaining by deception after her colleague and co-accused was sentenced over his part in the scheme, including a degrading act with a cucumber. A union's blaming government cuts for our 24/7 earthquake monitoring centre shutting twice within days. The PSA says GeoNet's geohazard monitoring was suspended on Friday and Monday night. National Secretary Fleur Fitzsimmons says they warned this would happen when cuts were announced.
9: There's a risk to New Zealanders' ability to get quick and accurate information about earthquakes and tsunamis. The government's basic job is to keep Kiwis safe, and they're failing.
7: Earth Sciences NZ says experts remained on call for any significant events. Activist Greta Thunberg has joined French students blockading schools as huge protests for better conditions in high schools extend into a third week. That's news.
0: Hokanui Sport.
7: In sport, Dane Gagai will become the oldest debutant in Kiwis history when he joins fellow uncapped squad member Kalen Ponga in the starting side for their Rugby League World Cup opener against Australia. 36-year-old Gagai has been named at centre, while Knights teammate Ponga is picked at fullback for tomorrow night's match in Sydney. Meanwhile, Kangaroos coach Kevin Walters has opted for Reece Walsh at fullback and Mitch Moses at halfback. The selections mean Roosters NRL Premiership winners James Tedesco and Sam Walker are left on the extended reserves. Michael Jordan's autographed and match-worn 1998 Game 2 NBA Basketball Finals jersey has sold for $25 million. Jordan scored 37 points on his way to a sixth and final title with the Chicago Bulls. Icing on the cake for Melbourne Marathon winner Camille French. The 36-year-old Kiwi Olympians had the chance to meet Kenyan great Eliud Kipchoge, who took out the men's race. That's sport. I'm Stuart Willey.
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6: In this update, tax policy was front and centre at last night's One News multi-party debate. ACT, New Zealand First, the Greens, Te Pāti Māori and Opportunity went head-to-head. The Opportunity Party's land value tax and universal basic income idea were under the spotlight. Leader Kule Wong fielded a question about why millionaires would receive a payment.
7: Well, that millionaire is also very likely to own land and probably quite expensive land. So they will be paying their fair share of tax through the land tax.
6: Te Pāti Māori co-leader Rawiri Waititi said he was still weighing up whether he could work with Opportunity, but his party's tax regime wouldn't have the same problem.
8: Not those who don't need the hand up. We don't need millionaires or billionaires getting any extra money.
6: Green Party co-leader Chloe Swarbrick touted her wealth tax and said it wasn't a novel idea.
9: This is exactly what was costed under the former Labour-led government with David Parker and Grant Robertson.
6: It comes as the latest poll shows either major party will need support from minor parties to form a new government. One News Varian poll has National down 1 point to sit at 28%, where Labour remains with no movement. That would give each party 34 seats. Emily Ansell reports.
10: The Greens are on 15%, down 1, ACT sitting at 10, up 1, while New Zealand First remains steady on 10. The Opportunity Party has reached 8%, meaning they could become kingmakers on November 7th. Te Pāti Māori, who isn't campaigning for the party vote, continue to fall and is now on just 0.4.
6: Meanwhile, candidates in one of our most bellwether electorates have set out their visions for the future. The race for Hutt South is a tense one between Labour's Jenny Anderson and National's Chris Bishop. Tobias McIntosh was with the candidates.
11: A fairly timid affair, with all candidates seemingly in agreement in where Hutt City should be going. Jenny Anderson and Chris Bishop did clash heads on where we are sitting with employment growth, but business leaders put their thoughts to the panel, pleading for help to cut wait times and lift productivity in that area. Locals I spoke to say they're optimistic on where Lower Hutt is heading in general.
6: Away from the election, Christchurch's mayor acknowledges the city's faced a run of violent crime, but says there's no need for community concern. Two people were allegedly murdered and two others seriously injured in Phillipstown on Saturday. The body of missing 21-year-old Braden Hepworth was found last week, and a woman died at a Purchase Street home the week before. Phil Major says he hopes this is the peak of a blip, and he knows police are on top of things.
12: No matter where it is, who it is, or what it is, it's so sad, and it affects the people surrounding where things like this have happened. My hearts go out to them.
6: A promise staffing will improve at our 24/7 earthquake monitoring centre after recent temporary shutdowns. GeoNet suspended Eyes On monitoring from 10 o'clock on Monday night until 6 a.m. and for 8 hours on Friday night. Lachlan Rennie has more.
13: Earth Sciences New Zealand's Bruce Girdwood says experts remained on call for any significant events. He says the suspensions were a result of staffing availability. Girdwood says they're recruiting and additional staff are completing training before joining the roster.
0: Hokanui Sport.
6: In sport, Dane Gagai will become the oldest debutant in Kiwis history when he joins fellow uncapped squad member Kalen Ponga in the starting side for their Rugby League World Cup opener against Australia. 36-year-old Gagai's been named at centre, while Knights teammate Ponga is picked at fullback for Thursday night's match in Sydney. Meanwhile, Kangaroos coach Kevin Walters has opted for Reece Walsh at fullback and Mitch Moses at halfback. The selections means Roosters NRL Premiership winners James Tedesco and Sam Walker are left on the extended reserves. Icing on the cake for Melbourne Marathon winner Camille French. The 36-year-old Kiwi Olympians defied the odds, clinching the title in her first marathon since the Paris Games, only 11 months on from giving birth. French says she had the chance to meet Kenyan great Eliud Kipchoge, who took out the men's race.
14: It was after the race and she gave me a hug and we got to sort of talk together and get some photos together.
6: Stephen Fleming believes the current New Zealand influence within England cricket comes from the Black Caps, proving they can do more with less. Fleming has succeeded Brendan McCullum as test coach, starting with a series away against world champions South Africa this summer. He believes the England powers that be want to tap into a particular mentality.
15: Well, I was a bit conscious about another Kiwi following a Kiwi. It's quite a strong New Zealand influence, but that's testament to the way that our cricket team has played and the fact that we have to think outside the square a little bit. So the innovation.
6: Buffalo have secured a 37-34 overtime win over the Los Angeles Rams to complete week 5 in the NFL. The pair of preseason Super Bowl favourites were locked at 34-all after the fourth and final quarter. Bills kicker Tyler Bass converting a 45-yard field goal to give them a 4-win, 1-loss record for the season. The Rams fall to 2-3. Michael Jordan's autographed and match-worn 1998 Game 2 NBA Basketball Finals jersey has sold for $25 million. That's news and sport. I'm Stuart Willie.
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6: In this update, energy and climate issues prompted disagreements among the minor parties in last night's One News leaders debate. It was pointed out that the Greens, New Zealand First and Te Pāti Māori all plan to spend $1 billion on energy policies. NZ First Leader Winston Peters says his billion would be used to search for oil and gas and then reinvest the proceeds.
7: So the moment we have known that we've got these resources, you can guess what our future sovereign fund will look like. It'll be huge.
6: Green Party co-leader Chloe Swarbrick says her solar policy would scorch people's annual power bills.
8: That will reduce household power bills by a conservative estimate of $1,500.
6: ACT Party leader David Seymour says he's keen to change up New Zealand's international climate commitments.
9: Paris has to change or we have to leave.
6: The debate comes as party support remains largely steady in the latest One News Varian poll. Nationals down 1 point to sit at 28%, where Labour remains with no movement. That would give each party 34 seats, with both needing support partners to form a new government. Emily Ansell reports.
10: The Greens are on 15%, down 1, ACT sitting at 10, up 1, while New Zealand First remains steady on 10. The Opportunity Party has reached 8%, meaning they could become kingmakers on November 7th. Te Pāti Māori, who isn't campaigning for the party vote, continue to fall and is now on just 0.4.
6: A warning, Wellingtonians could be in for a substantial wait and a big price for water pipe repairs. Each household's expected to pay $80,000 over the next 25 years. Deputy Mayor Ben McNulty says he'd like central government co-investment on large water projects. A warning, closures at the country's 24/7 earthquake monitoring centre could lead to potential tragedy. The PSA says GeoNet's geohazard monitoring was suspended twice in the last week. National Secretary Fleur Fitzsimmons says there shouldn't be delays in releasing information to people about earthquakes.
11: Well, we've had two outages in 5 days. More will occur unless this government restores funding to Earth Sciences.
6: Earth Sciences New Zealand says experts remained on call for significant events during the closures. It says it's recruiting and new staff will join the roster once their training's completed. Air New Zealand's applying to expand its codeshare agreement with Virgin Australia when its deal with Qantas expires in April. If approved by the Transport Minister, Virgin would become our national carrier's main partner for connectivity within Australia. The application suggests it'll spark a competitive response from Qantas, benefiting consumers. But Forsyth Barr Head of Research Andrew Bowley says he doubts fares will come down.
12: Pricing broadly in an aviation sense is really driven by supply and demand, with airlines in particular using supply as a means to manage pricing, particularly in a high fuel price environment.
6: Police in South Korea say 8 people have been hurt in a supermarket stabbing just outside of Seoul. Local media report a man in his 60s has been arrested.
0: Hokkanui Sport.
6: In sport, an impressive human feat from Olympic long-distance runner Camille French. She's won the Melbourne Marathon 11 months after giving birth to her second child. French managed to return to training about 3 months postpartum while juggling family life. She says she was set on beating her 18-month turnaround to racing from baby number one.
13: I struggled for a while to get back training, and just like with my new routine was like obviously a lack of sleep and things like that. But then once it starts to click, I find it, I can kind of like improve really, really quickly.
6: Michael Jordan's autographed and match-worn 1998 Game 2 NBA Basketball Finals jersey has sold for $25 million to Miami real estate investor Ron Furman. Jordan scored 37 points on his way to a sixth and final title with the Chicago Bulls. The price makes the garment the second most expensive piece of sports memorabilia. That's behind a 1932 Babe Ruth baseball jersey from Game 3 of the World Series against the Cubs, which sold for $43 million in 2024. Former captain Stephen Fleming will keep a close eye on how the Black Caps approach their 4-test cricket series in Australia this summer. England's new test coach has started preparations for his first Ashes campaign, in charge at home next year, with belief they can beat a waning Australian side and win the storied series for the first time since 2015. Fleming says being part of the Ashes will be a career highlight, and he'll take whatever tips New Zealand's efforts can afford him.
14: And that's a great thrill. I've watched the Ashes and enjoyed the Ashes for a number of years, as a lot of cricket lovers have done. To be part of that has massive appeal and will be a great highlight. And I think the timing's really good. I can sort of see a bit of creaking and groaning in that Australian team.
6: Cleveland have erased a 2-0 deficit through 5 innings to beat Tampa Bay 7-3 in the opening game of Major League Baseball's American League Championship Series. Earlier, Milwaukee beat the Los Angeles Dodgers 7-4 in Game 2 of the National League Championship Series. That's news and sport. I'm Stuart Willie.
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8: In this update, disagreement on whether diversity or unity should be the value our country chases. ACT, New Zealand First, the Greens, Te Pāti Māori and Opportunity took part in last night's One News multi-party debate. NZ First's Winston Peters set a cat amongst the pigeons when he was the only leader not to agree that diversity is a good thing.
9: We're trying to build a culture called New Zealand or Kiwiana.
10: And
9: every time you get diversity, you get the exact opposite.
8: Opportunities leader Kule Wong disagreed.
10: This is really dangerous rhetoric that doesn't belong.
8: But the Greens co-leader Chloe Swarbrick said she disagreed with Peters on what unity meant.
11: Unity does not require us to be the same. It just requires New Zealanders to be able to look each other in the eye and to come to some common sense agreement on basic things that we are willing to fight for.
8: It comes as the latest poll shows both major parties neck and neck, reliant on minor parties and with Opportunity in the kingmaker position. The One News Varian poll has National down 1 point to sit at 28%, where Labour remains with no movement. Chris Hipkins and Christopher Luxon are also tied as preferred Prime Minister. As campaigning continues, National's making a pitch to bring Kiwis overseas home sooner. It's promising, if re-elected, to pass five policies in the first 100 days, including lowering student loan repayments and giving 30 weeks paid parental leave. It also wants returnees to buy homes, promising wider access to 5% deposits and greater KiwiSaver contributions. Chris Luxon says many who have left have found life just as tough.
12: Cost of living is pretty high in Australia, actually. House prices are really expensive, actually. Capital gains tax is actually destroying equity in houses.
8: Chris Hipkins is calling National's attack on a Labour candidate desperate. National campaign chair Simeon Brown has put Max Harris on blast for past comments suggesting he supported higher taxes. He's highlighted Harris, saying in 2018, if taxes love, New Zealand needs to show a lot more affection. Labour's leader says everyone who signs up to Labour signs up to its policies.
13: I think New Zealanders are mature enough to know that in a political party, you're going to have a range of people with different views.
8: Away from the election, a warning Wellingtonians could be in for a substantial wait and a big price for water pipe repairs. It's estimated each household faces paying $80,000 over the next 25 years. Deputy Mayor Ben McNulty says he'd like central government co-investment on large water projects. He says they won't be the only ones needing help when other areas launch new water companies next year.
14: Bunch more of these water services entities go on from Kaitaia through into Bluff, and New Zealanders are going to face the same problem whether you're in Tawamutu or Oamaru or Wellington.
8: South Islanders are in for a spring weather shock, with predictions snow and heavy rain will follow yesterday's balmy conditions. Temperatures hit the mid-20s in Christchurch, Blenheim and Timaru, but Met Service is warning a cold front and heavy rains coming through this morning. An orange heavy rain warning is in place in Buller, with up to 110 millimetres predicted by 9pm tonight. NZTA says snow could fall on highways connecting the West Coast tomorrow or on Friday.
0: Hokanui Sport.
8: In sport, shock news involving Australian cross code star Mark Nwanganitawase. The Daily Telegraph report the 26-year-old, fresh off winning a premiership in League's NRL with the Roosters, is considering a switch to Fiji for next year's Rugby World Cup. His agent has told the publication he won't be travelling with the Wallabies on their upcoming Nations Championship tour of the UK and remains open to all options regarding his international future. Nwanganitawase has signed a two-year deal worth more than $3 million with Japanese club Panasonic ahead of the new season starting in December. To the opening game of Major League Baseball's American League Championship Series on ESPN.
3: Yandy Diaz off the end of the bat. This should do it. How about the Guardians coming in hot? And they find a way in Game 1 of this Championship Series. Four consecutive wins in the postseason.
8: Cleveland have beaten Tampa Bay 7-3 to start the best-of-seven series. The Guardians erased a 2-0 deficit through five innings, scoring all seven of their runs across the last four innings. Earlier, Milwaukee beat the Los Angeles Dodgers 7-4 in Game 2 of the National League Championship Series. The Brewers took a 2-0 series lead, needing two from the remaining five matches to reach the World Series for the first time since 1982. A surreal experience for Olympic long-distance runner Camille French. The New Zealand Olympians claimed the Melbourne Marathon crown just 11 months after having her second child. Two-time Olympic champion Eliud Kipchoge took out the men's race. French explains the emotion of crossing the finish line inside the Melbourne cricket ground.
15: Winning the race, coming through the straight, everyone cheering, and then my family right there, my baby's there, my toddler's there, and then Kipchoge's there being like, congrats, like, it's pretty cool.
8: And Buffalo have secured a 37-34 overtime win over the Los Angeles Rams to complete week five in the NFL. That's news and sport. I'm Stuart Willey.
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9: In this update, tax policy was front and centre at last night's One News multi-party debate. ACT, New Zealand First, the Greens, Te Pāti Māori and Opportunity went head-to-head. The Opportunity Party's land value tax and universal basic income idea were under the spotlight. Leader Kule Wong fielded a question about why millionaires would receive a payment.
10: Well, that millionaire is also very likely to own land and probably quite expensive land. So they will be paying their fair share of tax through the land tax.
9: Te Pāti Māori co-leader Rawiri Waititi said he was still weighing up whether he could work with Opportunity, but his party's tax regime wouldn't have the same problem.
11: Not those who don't need the hand up. We don't need millionaires or billionaires getting any extra money.
9: Green Party co-leader Chloe Swarbrick touted her wealth tax and said it wasn't a novel idea.
12: This is exactly what was costed under the former Labour-led government with David Parker and Grant Robertson.
9: Meanwhile, candidates in one of the country's most bellwether electorates set out their visions to business owners. The race for Wellington's Hutt South is a tense one between two major party candidates, Labour's Ginny Anderson and National's Chris Bishop. Reporter Tobias McIntosh was there.
13: A fairly timid affair with all candidates seemingly in agreement in where Hutt City should be going. Ginny Anderson and Chris Bishop did clash heads on where we are sitting with employment growth, but business leaders put their thoughts to the panel, pleading for help to cut wait times and lift productivity in that area. Locals I spoke to say they're optimistic on where Lower Hutt is heading in general.
9: Elsewhere, Canterbury's police boss is keeping the door open to a permanent Eagle helicopter in Christchurch, but says drones and other tech could also help. Police have trialled the chopper in the Garden City in recent years, including late last year during a spike in youth offending. District Commander Superintendent Tony Hill says his staff support a chopper, but it's not a solution to crime.
14: We're trying to deal with the symptom being that, you know, juveniles often in cars, and if we actually got to dealing with the cause about why they're offending in such a nature, what would be the demand for helicopters?
9: Christchurch City Mission has confirmed it had released Braden Hepworth from its care weeks before he was found dead. The Herald's learned he was buried beneath a shed in a nearby vacant property. A man's been charged with concealing a body and making a false statement. Jamie Cunningham has more.
15: City Missioner Corinne Haynes says Hepworth was in transitional housing from July, staying longer than the usual 90 days, as staff believed more time would benefit him. She says claims he was required to leave because his room was untidy are inaccurate, and further support was offered after he left.
9: Could Air New Zealand's proposal to make a deal with Virgin Australia in the codeshare world be a better fit than Qantas? If approved by the Transport Minister, Virgin would become our national carrier's main connectivity partner in Australia. Air New Zealand's deal with Qantas ends in April. Forsyth Barr research head Andy Bowley says that was never the right match.
3: The relationship with Virgin that Air New Zealand had prior to 2018, when that was dumped and Qantas was taken on, it was kind of a much more natural alliance.
0: Hokanui Sport.
9: In sport, Newcastle duo Kalyn Ponga and Dane Gagai have both been named to start on debut for the Kiwis in the opening match of the Rugby League World Cup. Ponga's been selected at fullback and 36-year-old Gagai at centre to play Australia in Sydney on Thursday, the latter set to become the oldest debutant in Kiwis history. In the forwards, there's just one suspension-enforced change to the pack that featured in last year's Pacific Championships final victory. The duo of James Fisher-Harris and Moses Leota are retained as the starting front row, while Joe Tapine stays at lock. It means Deli M Team of the Year duo Nofahu White and Aaron Clark again come off the bench. Dolphins 5'8 Cody Nikorima will partner Jerome Hughes in the halves, with Temaidi Martin on the interchange. Three-time Olympic windsurfing medalist Barbara Kendall is outlining the meaning of daughter Amy Bright's under-23 windfoiling world title. The 20-year-old's triumph added to a pair of significant runner-up finishes at the Senior European Championships in May and Olympic Classes Regatta in July. Kendall says winning international events is crucial, building towards windfoiling's second Olympic appearance at the 2028 Games.
16: To be in contending for a medal in Los Angeles, you need to know how to compete under pressure. And handling that uncomfortable pressure and stress is the gold, because when you get to the Olympic Games, you can't emulate that.
9: Buffalo have secured a 37-34 overtime win over the Los Angeles Rams to complete week 5 in the NFL. The pair of preseason Super Bowl favourites were locked at 34-all after the fourth and final quarter. Bills kicker Tyler Bass converting a 45-yard field goal to give them a 4-win, 1-loss record for the season. Stephen Fleming believes the current New Zealand influence within England cricket comes from the Black Caps, proving they can do more with less. Fleming has succeeded Brendan McCullum as Test coach, starting with a series away against world champions South Africa this summer. That's News and Sport. I'm Stuart Willey.
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8: In this update, tax policy was front and centre at last night's One News multi-party debate. ACT, New Zealand First, The Greens, Te Pāti Māori and Opportunity went head-to-head. The Opportunity Party's land value tax and universal basic income idea were under the spotlight. Leader Kule Wong fielded a question about why millionaires would receive a payment.
9: Well, that millionaire is also very likely to own land and probably quite expensive land. So they will be paying their fair share of tax through the land tax.
8: Te Pāti Māori co-leader Rawiri Waititi said he was still weighing up whether he could work with Opportunity, but his party's tax regime wouldn't have the same problem.
10: Not those who don't need the hand up. We don't need millionaires or billionaires getting any extra money.
8: Green Party co-leader Chloe Swarbrick touted her wealth tax and said it wasn't a novel idea.
11: This is exactly what was costed under the former Labour-led government with David Parker and Grant Robertson.
8: Meanwhile, candidates in one of the country's most bellwether electorates set out their visions to business owners. The race for Wellington's Hutt South is a tense one between two major party candidates, Labour's Ginny Anderson and National's Chris Bishop. Reporter Tobias McIntosh was there.
12: A fairly timid affair with all candidates seemingly in agreement in where Hutt City should be going. Ginny Anderson and Chris Bishop did clash heads on where we are sitting with employment growth, but business leaders put their thoughts to the panel, pleading for help to cut wait times and lift productivity in that area. Locals I spoke to say they're optimistic on where Lower Hutt is heading in general.
8: Elsewhere, Canterbury's police boss is keeping the door open to a permanent Eagle helicopter in Christchurch, but says drones and other tech could also help. Police have trialled the chopper in the Garden City in recent years, including late last year during a spike in youth offending. District Commander Superintendent Tony Hill says his staff support a chopper, but it's not a solution to crime.
13: We're trying to deal with the symptom being the juveniles often in cars. And if we actually got to dealing with the cause about why they're offending in such a nature, what would be the demand for helicopters?
8: Christchurch City Mission has confirmed it had released Braden Hepworth from its care weeks before he was found dead. The Herald's learned he was buried beneath a shed in a nearby vacant property. A man's been charged with concealing a body and making a false statement. Jamie Cunningham has more.
14: City Missioner Corinne Haynes says Hepworth was in transitional housing from July, staying longer than the usual 90 days, as staff believed more time would benefit him. She says claims he was required to leave because his room was untidy are inaccurate, and further support was offered after he left.
8: Could Air New Zealand's proposal to make a deal with Virgin Australia in the codeshare world be a better fit than Qantas? If approved by the Transport Minister, Virgin would become our national carrier's main connectivity partner in Australia. Air New Zealand's deal with Qantas ends in April. Forsyth Barr research head Andy Bowley says that was never the right match.
4: The relationship with Virgin that Air New Zealand had prior to 2018, when that was dumped and Qantas was taken on, it was kind of a much more natural alliance.
0: Hokanui Sport.
8: In sport, Newcastle duo Kalyn Ponga and Dane Gagai have both been named to start on debut for the Kiwis in the opening match of the Rugby League World Cup. Ponga's been selected at fullback and 36-year-old Gagai at centre to play Australia in Sydney on Thursday, the latter set to become the oldest debutante in Kiwis history. In the forwards, there's just one suspension-enforced change to the pack that featured in last year's Pacific Championships final victory. The duo of James Fisher-Harris and Moses Leota are retained as the starting front row, while Joe Tapine stays at lock. It means Deli M Team of the Year duo Nofahu White and Aaron Clark again come off the bench. Dolphins 5'8 Cody Nikorima will partner Jerome Hughes in the halves, with Temaidi Martin on the interchange. Three-time Olympic windsurfing medalist Barbara Kendall is outlining the meaning of daughter Amy Bright's under-23 windfoiling world title. The 20-year-old's triumph added to a pair of significant runner-up finishes at the Senior European Championships in May and Olympic Classes Regatta in July. Kendall says winning international events is crucial, building towards windfoiling's second Olympic appearance at the 2028 Games.
15: To be in contending for a medal in Los Angeles, you need to know how to compete under pressure. And handling that uncomfortable pressure and stress is the gold, because when you get to the Olympic Games, you can't emulate that.
8: Buffalo have secured a 37-34 overtime win over the Los Angeles Rams to complete week 5 in the NFL. The pair of preseason Super Bowl favourites were locked at 34-all after the fourth and final quarter. Bills kicker Tyler Bass converting a 45-yard field goal to give them a 4-win, 1-loss record for the season. Stephen Fleming believes the current New Zealand influence within England cricket comes from the Black Caps, proving they can do more with less. Fleming has succeeded Brendan McCullum as Test coach, starting with a series away against world champions South Africa this summer. That's News and Sport. I'm Stuart Willey.
0: Southland's best music mix starts now on Hokanui. Weather for Southland.
16: Met Service forecast for Southland, the marine forecast for Fovo. Easterly 15 knots, rising to northeast 25 this morning, changing to southeast 20 knots this evening. And weather-wise today, a partly cloudy day with a few showers, light winds, then southwesterlies developing this afternoon. A high of 14, a low of 7. Tomorrow, a few showers, turning to rain for a time in the morning, southerly winds developing before dawn. I have 11, a low of 6, and Friday fine with southerlies turning westerly.
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4: In this update, leaders of the minor parties have gone head-to-head on taxes, prisons and would-be coalition talks in last night's TVNZ multi-party debate. The five, starting with David Seymour, face quick-fire questions from moderator Tova O'Brien.
5: Hold a referendum on anything, what is it?
6: Going to a four-year term.
5: Okay, Rawiri Waititi. Winston Peters.
7: Going to a four-year term.
5: Kule Wall.
8: We'd make it a citizens' assembly on superannuation.
5: Chloe Swarbrick.
9: Why not a wealth tax?
5: How old should a child be before they get a smartphone?
6: 16.
8: I think that's up to the parents.
9: 16, but also, like, let's have a broader conversation about the tech billionaires' influence on our lives, maybe?
4: Winston Peters revealed he's turned down a knighthood, which sparked a question to the others if they'd do the same.
5: Would everyone here turn down a knighthood out of curiosity?
6: Absolutely.
9: Turn it down?
5: Yeah.
9: Yes.
10: Absolutely.
9: Yeah.
6: Well, I've never thought about it, to be honest. Are you offering one?
4: Before the debate, the latest One News Varian poll was released, showing little movement, but pointing to opportunity taking its place in Parliament. Support for National was down a point to 28%, with Labour steady on the same number. The poll had the Greens on 15%, ACT and New Zealand First both on 10, Opportunity on 8 and Te Pāti Māori on 0.4. And current polling indicates National might not have enough support for Paul Goldsmith to make it on the list if he fails to win the Auckland seat of Epsom. The senior minister has never won the electorate, with David Seymour winning the last four elections for ACT. Goldsmith says Seymour's a good fellow, but it's time Epsom people had a treat and something different. A popular Wellington brewery's had its liquor licence suspended after a police sting. Parrot Dogs Lyle Bay Bar's been ordered to close for 3 days after being caught serving a minor. The bar's manager has also had his certificate suspended for 28 days. That's news.
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4: In sport, the world's number one ranked test cricket side have beaten the world champions. Australia has surged to a 214-run opening win over South Africa in Durban. Josh Hazlewood's career-best innings haul of 6 for 49 helped the visitors bowl the hosts out for 206 after lunch on the fifth day in pursuit of 421. Formula One has announced Rwanda will host a race from the early 2030s when the series is scheduled to return to Africa for the first time since 1993. The Grand Prix will have a 10-year contract, but a track needs building first. Stacey Waka will represent New Zealand in a third rugby code. She's on the wing for the Kiwi Ferns opening league World Cup match against Fiji on Sunday. That's sport. I'm Jodie Gill.
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3: Weather for Southland.
14: A fairly grey and dull day expected across Southland and West Otago, with a few scattered showers developing this afternoon as light winds turn into stronger southwesterlies. An expected high of 13 degrees for both Tapanui and Invercargill, while Skua hoping to reach 14 degrees. Partly cloudy conditions linger across Te Ano skies, with isolated showers becoming widespread this afternoon and possibly falling quite heavy as easterly winds turn southwesterly. An expected high of 15 degrees.
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14: Kia ora, kia ora, Atamaria. Welcome to, yes, Hoka Nui Breakfast with Chitty for your Wednesday. Last night, I had the privilege of attending the International Soroptimus Gore Woman of the Year. What a lovely evening. Five incredible nominees. Congratulations to Linda Harvey, who took out this year's award. She is one incredible human. We're going to catch up with her later on in the show, just after 8:30. Find out a little bit more about her and why this honour is so well deserved.
0: I'll be back very shortly with your top six. The brain is still not quite at full capacity. Is it ever? Not really. But I've got an excuse today, so buckle in. The wheels on this bus might just absolutely fall off. But in the meantime, it is Taylor Swift. I knew it. I knew you. It's Hokanoi. Good morning.

0: 12 after 6, Alanis Morissette, you're Alanis Morissette. It is Hawken Ui with Chitty, and it is time for your Hawken Ui Top 6. It's a mix of, well, some fun, some facts, and everything you need to hopefully keep you sharp, keep you savvy, and of course, keep you in the know. Today's episode very proudly brought to you by the Accidental Conversation Society, Extended Stopover Solutions, and the Grape Escape Logistics Group. Researchers say we might be all underestimating the power of small talk. A quick chat with the barista, your neighbour, or the person standing next to you in line can actually boost happiness and make the world feel a little friendlier. Apparently, most of us think these conversations will be awkward, but they usually go better than expected. Which means, yeah, your mum was right all along. The person glued to their phone in the supermarket queue really does need to get out more. A foreign national has now spent 3 years stranded in the Cook Islands after being unable to secure a transit visa needed to travel home via New Zealand or Australia. Officials say they've explored multiple options, but the paperwork deadlock continues. Imagine booking a stopover and accidentally turning it into a multi-year residency. At this point, she's not in transit, she's practically a local, and I'm really, really jealous. Grammy-winning singer Kelly Clarkson has called out a New York toy store after claiming staff judged her appearance and assumed she couldn't afford one of their high-end items. The store strongly denies the accusation, of course they do, but the dispute has sparked a flood of attention online. It's a bold move, underestimating someone whose entire career has been built on people voting for her. The internet was never going to stay neutral. Italian police are hunting thieves who stole around 30,000 bottles of premium wine worth nearly $9 million from a prestigious Tuscan vineyard. The culprits reportedly disabled alarm systems before loading truckloads of wine, luxury wine at that, and disappearing into the night. That's not a wine theft anymore, that's an organised grape escape. American singer-songwriter Noah Kahan has declared Auckland his new favourite city after completing an 18,000-foot skydive, while wrapping up his world tour. Before the jump, he admitted, a little bit nervous. Afterwards, he called it the sickest thing he'd ever done and said he didn't want to leave New Zealand. To be fair, being a volunteer and throwing yourself out of a plane over Auckland, filling out a departure card probably does feel a little bit underwhelming. And finally, 61-year-old Canadian grandmother Donna Jean Wilde has set a new world record for holding a plank for 5 straight hours. Tyler Rowden, locker room lady, is that a challenge? She broke her own previous record and has completed more than 1,500 push-ups in an hour. Even wrote a book about it called From Minutes to Hours. I wrote this book while planking. Meanwhile, most of us start negotiation with ourselves about 15 minutes into a plank. Yeah, we'll give up. Donna Jean looked at 5 hours and said, yeah, bring it on. That sounds about right. That is your Hawken Ui Top 6. Some fun, some facts, and no doubt a few things to think about over your brekkie.
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1: 25 past six, the Black Eyed Peas bringing that heat, getting it started on Hokonui for your Wednesday. As we shift from up the Waz mode into Lashko Kiwis, of course the Rugby League World Cup kicking off tomorrow. Kiwi international Dane Gagai is about to remind us all there is still hope for us yet. He is going to make history this week when he becomes one of the oldest players ever to debut for the Kiwis. The 35-year-old former Australian representative has switched allegiance. That's right, isn't it? Allegiance. To New Zealand through his Māori heritage and will line up against defending champs Boo Australia and the Rugby League World Cup opener. Kalyn Ponga also, of course, doing very similar moves and debuting is going to start at fullback. Or coach iconic Stacey Jones has named a strong squad blend and experience campaigners with a few fresh faces. The Kiwis open their Rugby League World Cup campaign against Boo Australia tomorrow night in Sydney, kicking off 5 past 10 our time. As for our Kiwi Ferns, they're getting ready to launch their World Cup campaign and will do so against a nation that they've never faced before. Ricky Henry, another epic, iconic legend, is the coach, and he's named an experienced squad to take on Fiji, including co-captains Georgia Hale and Racine McGregor, while cross-code star Stacey Walker, making her debut in the black jersey. That's three different rugby codes she's played for the Ferns. Like, unreal. The Ferns expecting a physical challenge from the Punakula, who's now playing, and say laying down strong foundations early in the tournament will be crucial, and they play on Sunday afternoon in Newcastle. Lashko, New Zealand. The League World Cup. The fun begins again.
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0: meant to be. Bebe Rexha, Flo Rida, and Georgia Lyne. It's Hokanoi with Chitty after your 6:30 news. We talk Culture Feast. We talk that allegedly sexy Kiwi Bank sheep. And Emergency Management Southland have come out and said, hey guys, it's nearly a year ago since that storm weather hit, and now if you were affected, there's a chance to potentially apply and receive some funding. All those details in the next half on Hokanoi.
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3: In this update, race relations issues reared their head at last night's TVNZ multi-leaders debate. ACT, New Zealand First, Opportunity, the Green Party and Te Pāti Māori all took part. New Zealand First leader Winston Peters claimed Te Pāti Māori leader Rāwere Waititi supported separatism and separate prisons and hospitals.
4: That's the kind of racism he's famous for, and we're going to make sure they don't get in.
3: Waititi says there needs to be targeted support in health.
5: The current health system is still continuously failing Māori. Māori mortality rates, dying 7 to 10 years earlier than everybody else. We need a health system that focuses on and follows the data and the science.
3: Meanwhile, little movement in the latest One News variant poll. Support for National was down a point to 28%, with Labor steady on the same number. Fears New Zealand's aluminium extrusion sector will die because of a decision not to protect it against cheaper Chinese imports. Commerce and Consumer Affairs Minister Cameron Brewer has declined to impose safeguards for the local industry. Our production is already down 40%, and the Chinese are undercutting New Zealand prices by 35%. The rollout of a new police watchdog has stalled due to lack of funding. Justice Minister Paul Goldsmith is setting up an Inspector General of Police and is taking longer than expected. Ministry of Justice documents show Goldsmith was told Budget 2026 was oversubscribed for law and order spending. That's news.
0: And your local Hokanoi News for Wednesday morning. Linda Harvey has been named the 2026 Sir Optimus International Gull Woman of the Year. Linda was recognised for her extensive volunteer work across the community, including her role as a driver for both the Gore District Memorial RSA and the Hātauhone St John Hokanoi House Shuttle. That annual award celebrates women making outstanding contributions to community life, and organisers say Linda's dedication and service made her a very deserving recipient. New Health New Zealand figures show patients across Southland and Otago continue to face some of the country's longest waits for specialist appointments. Just over half of Southern patients are being seen within the recommended four-month timeframe, the lowest rate nationally. Orthopaedics, ENT, gynaecology and cardiology remain among the services facing the greatest pressure, despite improvements in the areas including cancer care and childhood immunisations. And one of Southland's most popular art exhibitions has found a new home at the Southland Hospital. Interactive artworks from Hiwaka Thuia's play exhibition have been adapted for the children's ward, helping brighten the environment for young patients and their whānau. Organisers say the project gives children who may not have been able to visit the exhibition a chance to experience it, while also creating a more welcoming hospital stay. That is your local Hokanoi News, proudly brought to you by the St James Theatre on Oak Street, Gore.
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3: In sport, praise for Geordie Barrett from the All Blacks camp after his dominant performance to help retain rugby's Bledisloe Cup over the Wallabies. Former captain and midfielder and now defence mentor Tana Umanga says Barrett showed his class and is leaving a legacy. The All Blacks are in Sydney preparing for Saturday's test. Sam Ruth is banking on the luck of the Irish after a string of injury misfortunes as he nears a return to competitive middle distance running. The 17-year-old is training in Fonrama on the French border with Spain, which sits at 1,800 metres above sea level. Ruth had been sidelined since April with a stress fracture in his tibia. He's been adopted by a group of Irish middle distance runners who are in town for altitude training. That's sport. I'm Jodie Gill.
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0: A fairly grey and dull day expected across Southland and West Otago, with a few scattered showers developing this afternoon as light winds turn into stronger southwesterlies. An expected high of 13 degrees for both Tapanui and Invercargill, while Skua hoping to reach 14 degrees. Partly cloudy conditions linger across Tiano skies, with isolated showers becoming widespread this afternoon and possibly falling quite heavy as easterly winds turn southwesterly. An expected high of 15 degrees.
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0: Only a couple sleeps left to one of my favourite afternoon slash evenings on our local calendar, the Open Country Matoda Valley Hokanui Cultural Feast. It is happening this Friday night from 5 till 8 at the Gore Multisports Complex. You can join us for an evening of delicious food, vibrant performances and cultural experiences from right around the world, right here in our very own backyard. There is plenty for the kids to do with free kids activities. Bring some money, cash for the stalls. I love this so much. And one of the things I love about it is it isn't necessarily all professional businesses. It's people from our communities that are coming in and sharing their very own cultures. It's our neighbours. It's our workmates. It is our friends. It is our schoolmates. It's just such a cool evening. So many cultures in one community. The Open Country Matoda Valley Hokanui Culture Feast. I'll be there yapping away as per on the microphone, not just, well, I'll yap to you. I'll yap anywhere. I'll yap to you whenever, wherever. Okay, Shakira. Get out of her. It is the All Saints on Hokanui.

0: Quarter Seven and Alex Warren still got that fever dream on Hokanui. This has to be one of the strangest New Zealand internet stories of the year. And now, yay, it's gone international. The debate around KiwiBank mascot Buck the Sheep was featured by comedian John Oliver on his hit show tomorrow, after the bank issued copyright complaints against social media users posting altered versions of the character online. Think R18, not recommended for young viewers. What began as an obscure internet joke quickly snowballed into a free speech debate, with Oliver joking that KiwiBank's response had only made the situation bigger. The bank has maintained the issue was about protecting its intellectual property and addressing inappropriate use of its mascot. Somehow, yeah, once again, a cartoon sheep has become one of New Zealand's most discussed celebrities. Somewhere Shrek is like, hey guys, what about me? But
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Now, applications are now open for the Merrill Relief Fund's Community Resilient Project funding. This one I'm specifically talking about, we'll get more details for South Otago, but this is for Southland, supporting practical ideas such as first aid training, emergency communications, food security projects, and water storage for community hubs. Now, if your community has a bright idea that could make life a little easier when the next weather event rolls through, funding is available. So applications from community groups, iwi organisations and not-for-profits across Southland, you can go through southlanddc.gov, you can go through funding at southlanddc.gov, you can also go on to Emergency Management Southland, follow the link there. You just have to get those applications in by Friday, November 6th. If you want to know any more info, like I said, get in touch with either Southland District Council, the Gore District Council, Invercargill City Council, or jump on Emergency Management Southland. 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Don't jump on them. Jump on their socials or their websites, or give them a call, and I'm sure they'll be more than happy to help. Coming up after 7 o'clock, we catch up with last year's International Woman of Gore Woman of the Year. Annie Nelson in the studio. We'll figure out that title between now and then, and talk some turkey, no doubt, right now. Crowded House taking you to the news.

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9: In this update, minor parties' confidence has come through at last night's multi-party debate, bolstered by the most recent poll. The One News variant poll has the Greens on 15% support, ACT in New Zealand First on 10, Opportunity on 8 and Te Pāti Māori on 0.4. National and Labour are equal on 28. Te Pāti Māori co-leader Rāwere Waititi says their electorate-only voting strategy will work.
10: This is about our people ensuring that they utilise MMPs. We're not a marginal vote anymore, we're a critical vote.
9: Opportunities' Kule Wong, potential kingmaker, doesn't buy Chris Luxon's refusal to work together.
11: I think he's playing politics, and he's playing the politics that's dominated the last few decades.
9: Meanwhile, Green co-leader Chloe Swarbrick says they've set out to become the leading party on the left.
12: If you look at the way that we have set the political agenda, we very clearly have done that.
9: Local Government New Zealand says people like the idea of rates capping, but not the reality of it. Polling commissioned by the group has found 51% support rates capping, but support falls to the mid-30s if that leads to lower service standards and less infrastructure investment. LGNZ President Rihad Stoltz says councils want to reduce spending and be efficient, but not at the cost of services. Today marks the start of the two-day LGNZ Superlocal Conference in Rotorua. Secondary schoolers are being urged to double-check they're protected against measles before NCEA exams begin. Health New Zealand sending out the reminder, with overseas outbreaks increasing risks via international travel. Emily Ansell reports.
7: National Clinical Director Susan Jack says measles are only a plane ride away and a school case has wider community impacts. She says people should check their immunisations so students don't get a preventable illness during exam season.
9: Our local aluminium sector says it's been left with no protection from a flood of cheaper imports from China. Commerce and Consumer Affairs Minister Cameron Brewer has declined a request for safeguard measures to protect them. That's news.
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9: In sport, world number one Australia have surged to a 214-run opening test cricket win over world champion South Africa in Durban. Rwanda will host a Formula One race from the early 2030s as the sport returns to Africa for the first time since 1993. The Grand Prix will have a 10-year contract, but a track needs building first. Stacey Waka will represent New Zealand in a third rugby code. She's on the wing for the Kiwi Ferns opening league World Cup match against Fiji on Sunday. British track cyclist Matt Richardson, who defected from Australia after a medal-winning Paris Olympics, has been pulled from the World Championships in Shanghai. The reasons are undisclosed at this stage. That's sport. I'm Jodie Gill.
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15: A fairly grey and dull day expected across Southland and West Otago, with a few scattered showers developing this afternoon as light winds turn into stronger southwesterlies. An expected high of 13 degrees for both Tapanui and Invercargill, while Skua hoping to reach 14 degrees. Partly cloudy conditions linger across Te Ano skies, with isolated showers becoming widespread this afternoon and possibly falling quite heavy as easterly winds turn southwesterly. An expected high of 15 degrees.
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Dinner California, Red Hot Chili Peppers. It is coming up 12 after 7 on Hokanui. Did I forget to put it back in Chili Talk mode? Absolutely not. Mind your own business. Hey, if you're looking for something to do on Labor Day, which would you believe is only just a couple of weeks away, Monday 26th of October, you could head down and go to Tulip Day, which of course is run by the Edendale Presbyterian Church. It's such a cool day out, and the event hub for this is going to be at the Edendale Recreation Grounds, which is just Salford Street, where visitors can enjoy food, market stalls, order tulip bulbs, and access amenities, car parking. You can enter by donation. All donations received go directly back to local community groups and organisations as fundraising opportunities, and then you can either jump in a van tour and do your tour through that, or a paddock visit, which is self-driven. No pets, no drones, all of those usual things, and just make sure you are aware that it is a working farm environment, and also access may vary because, as we know, Southland weather. So I'll give you some more details on that as we get closer to the date. Right up next, Annie Nelson, our former Sir Optimus International of Gore Woman of the Year. She had to hand over the crown last night. We'll dive into that. And then, why do embarrassing things happen in public? You know, those awkward moments? I know you've already clocked one of your own. We'll have a wee bit of a yarn about that right now. They'll try and rein us in. It'll never happen. It's Sam Fender and Olivia Dean on Hokanui.

0: 17 after 7, Sam Fender, Olivia Dean. It's Hokonui with Chitty, and we have the former Sir Optimist International of Gore Women of the Year 2025, Annie Nelson, in the studio. Good morning.
1: Good morning. And, 2025 was a real year, so while it might be former, maybe immediate past. Would that be better? Immediate past, Sir Optimist of Gore International Woman of the Year 2025.
0: Recently old?
1: Old. I have got old. Got old in a very... recently old. Just passed. Previously.
0: Just passed, sounds like.
1: Yeah, it sounds like you've gone, isn't it?
0: Yeah.
1: No, I'm still there.
0: Phew. Oh, I'm hallucinating, if not. Lovely evening, and we're going to catch up with winner Linda Harvey after 8:30 this morning. What are your final words? What are your advice? What are you passing on to the Queen as she steps up to the throne?
1: Firstly, before I give the advice, she's amazing, isn't she?
0: Oh.
1: I mean, blooming heck. I feel quite a bit of a fraud next to her when she's done all the things she's done, RSA, life member, etc. However, just two words of advice, Chitty, you'll be surprised by this. Stay humble.
0: I thought you were going to say stay home.
1: Stay home. Yeah, that's one for me. No, stay humble, Linda. She'll be right.
0: Is this one of those things, do what I say, not what I do?
1: Oh, surprisingly, I have stayed humble. Did you not notice? This is me on the humble Lolo.
0: Is it like the limbo?
1: It's J-Lo.
0: Stop, go.
1: Stop, go. That's right. That's me. Ooh, my back. Yeah.
0: I was surprised last night. Like, you did roll out the carpet and you did have the crown glued to your head, but I was actually quite surprised. You only mentioned yourself and being the current winner 25 times. I was like,
1: oh. And how are you going to top this? That's what it should have been one of my questions. But it wasn't. It wasn't. I was very low key.
0: Yeah.
1: And clear, I thought. That's my presenting voice. I don't use it very often, but I slow things down. Chitty, you could learn from that on the radio, couldn't you? Have you ever thought of public speaking?
0: Oh, could someone get that knife out of my back? I'm allowed to take the mickey out of you, but
1: okay.
0: It doesn't actually go both ways.
1: Yeah. Yeah.
0: It did make me giggle at one stage, though. I won't name any names. And when I say this, it wasn't me. I just like to clear the court. It was not me, but somebody in the room might have been at our table. We were being so quiet, and this person wanted some water, so I very quietly picked it up and passed it over, and they very quietly received it, went to fill up their cup, and they did that classic ding.
1: I know, I heard it when I was on the stage, when I was talking to somebody, and I didn't make any jokes, but I was like, oh, that's noisy.
0: And I got the giggles, man. Like, I was like, oh, no. And then it just made me think about things. Why are some things just so awkward in a public setting?
1: Yes. Yeah, I hate those uncomfortable moments. I really do. They're awful. But no, it was noisy. Although I didn't hear any water pouring, because that's the worst. You go really quiet and then you pour the water and it's silent and you think, now everyone's going to get up and go to the toilet, because it just goes...
0: One time I was at New World.
1: Oh, good.
0: I'm just going to throw myself under the bus here. And I was at self-checkout and I was like, why is this not working? Like, oh my God, frustrating. And I was... tired. I think I could have used the bags under my eyes to put my groceries in. And one of the ladies comes over and she's like, you've got that round the wrong way. And I was trying to scan my groceries and put them into the wrong side of the self-checkout.
1: Yeah, you put them in the bagging area to start. They need to colour code that. I agree with you. That is embarrassing. But I've done something quite similar where I'm stood there looking and thinking, well, what am I working? Left to right or right to left? I don't want to get done for shoplifting.
0: Oh, so maybe... Oh.
1: I reckon that's not you. Let's find more embarrassing moments at someone else's fault.
0: Waving back at someone?
1: They should wave just out of politeness. Next. No, I hate it when you do wave at somebody and they're not the person. Or worse, they think you're not the person, so they just stare at you anyway.
0: And then you go out in public looking like a swamp donkey, thinking, I'll just run in there, won't see anyone. Oh, cool. Just met the Queen of Sheba.
1: I've been in the Hamner Springs and come out of the changing rooms and met a parent from school and I'm in my togs. Hey, Annie, how are you? And I'm like, oh, I hate the kids. Mrs. Nelson's here. Mrs. in her togs. Please let me go.
0: You didn't see me. I didn't see you.
1: That's right. That's the thing. That is a good social etiquette, isn't it? When you know you shouldn't see someone. Just, I didn't see you.
0: Yeah, take that on board, actually, as you go throughout your day. If we're looking like rubbish, you didn't see us, we didn't see you.
1: Didn't see ya.
0: Speaking of see yous.
1: See ya.
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0: today, mainly fine. A little chance of a shower from evening with southwesterlies. Warmer said day, just 12 degrees. Cloud clearing and becoming fine by evening as westerlies do westerly things. Warmer again on Sunday, 17. Partly cloudy with westerlies developing by lunch. And similar again Monday, but the chance of a few showers, westerly winds and a high of 17 degrees.
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8: In this update, Axe Cancer Hospital policy was put under the spotlight in last night's TVNZ multi-party debate. Leader David Seymour says the centres in Auckland and Christchurch will close the gaps between cancer deaths in Australia and New Zealand.
9: It's an unfortunate thing to get cancer, but you shouldn't feel that it was bad luck to be born Kiwi.
8: Green co-leader Chloe Swarbrick took issue with its planned public-private partnership funding model.
10: We could just implement a wealth tax so that we don't have to have our public services relying on the charity and therefore the discretion, the choices of incredibly wealthy people.
8: The Education Minister says a union president's role is potentially untenable after a damning review revealed child safety failings at the Teaching Council. A KC inquiry found Timothy Fisher admitted performing an indecent act in sight of children in 2015, but went on to work at dozens of schools. Erica Stanford says NZEI President Rebecca Lascelles held key leadership roles on the council during the period under scrutiny. The government's reportedly issued instructions for fewer nurses to be trained next year. Staff reports the Tertiary Education Commission sent nursing schools a letter last week telling them to revert student numbers back to 2025 levels for the 27 year. That's despite record demand for nursing courses and universities having capacity to take more students on. A jury of 8 men and 4 women have been selected for the rape trial of British actor and comedian Russell Brand. That's news.
0: And your local Hokanui News for Wednesday morning. Linda Harvey has been named the 2026 Sir Optimus International Gore Woman of the Year. Linda was recognised for her extensive volunteer work across the community, including her role as a driver for both the Gore District Memorial RSA and the Hātauhone St John Hokanui House Shuttle. Their annual award celebrates women making outstanding contributions to community life, and organisers say Linda's dedication and service made her a very deserving recipient. New Health New Zealand figures show patients across Southland and Otago continue to face some of the country's longest waits for specialist appointments. Just over half of Southern patients are being seen within the recommended four-month timeframe, with the lowest rate nationally. Orthopaedics, ENT, gynaecology and cardiology remain among the services facing the greatest pressure, despite improvements in the areas including cancer care and childhood immunisations. And one of Southland's most popular art exhibitions has found a new home at the Southland Hospital. Interactive artworks from Hiwaka Thuia's play exhibition have been adapted for the children's ward, helping brighten the environment for young patients and their whānau. Organisers say the project gives children who may not have been able to visit the exhibition a chance to experience it, while also creating a more welcoming hospital stay. That is your local Hokanui News, proudly brought to you by the St James Theatre on Oak Street, Gore.
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7: Hokanui Sport.
8: In sport, defence coach Tana Umanga admits the World Cup has suddenly come onto the horizon for the All Blacks. They play the Wallabies in Sydney on Saturday, a venue where New Zealand could play up to four times next year at the Global Showpiece if they reach the final. Golfer Ryan Fox will go without one of his favourite clubs when he tees off at the Indian Championship on the European Tour. The Delhi Club is renowned for being short in overall distance, but narrow in fairway width. Fox says going big off the tee has limited value.
12: I'm not even going to have a driver in the bag this week. I don't even think I'll hit a wood off the tee all week. I don't think I'm going to be hitting three wood. It's kind of two iron or four iron.
8: Tommy Fleetwood won the tournament last year without using a driver. That's sport. I'm Jodie Gill.
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0: A fairly grey and dull day expected across Southland and West Otago, with a few scattered showers developing this afternoon as light winds turn into stronger southwesterlies. An expected high of 13 degrees for both Tapanui and Invercargill, while Skua hoping to reach 14 degrees. Partly cloudy conditions linger across Te Anau skies, with isolated showers becoming widespread this afternoon and possibly falling quite heavy as easterly winds turn southwesterly. An expected high of 15 degrees.
7: Southland's best music mix starts now on Hokanui.
0: The Pekeke Lions Gore annual book sale is wrapped up for another successful year at the Hokanui Pavilion with convener John Faulkner. I caught up with him last night at the Woman of the Year, confirming more than $18,000 has already been raised, which is absolutely incredible. Thousands of secondhand books, puzzles, DVDs, CDs, LPs all went out the door. They reckon about 9,000, with proceeds supporting Gore Hospital and Eastern Southland Cancer Navigation Service. It's a win-win, really. Clear out the bookshelf, then you get to fill it up again and help a couple of great local causes while you're at it. Music on the way from Franz Ferdinand, then the Locker Room Lads will be in for a catch up. Right now, Summer Rain, Drex Project on Hokanui. She's like

0: 7:28 LAB on Hokanui. Let's have a quick look and see what Mother Nature's got cooking for the next few days.
1: Hokanui's five-day forecast with Twin Farm Tefrom and Softex. The proof is in the progeny. Tefrom.co.nz.
0: Double digits and a high of 10 degrees for our Thursday. A few showers turning to rain for a time before lunch as southerlies develop. 10 degrees Friday.

0: Take Me Out coming up 7:45 on Hokanoi. Jeez, I wonder if we're going to have four locker room lads or if one's just about to cark it.
1: They are insightful, straight down the line and full of banter. It's the Locker Room Lads on Hokanui, thanks to Quinn's Unichem Pharmacy, where parking is a breeze.
0: Are we well, gentlemen?
2: You're good, thanks, Jenny.
3: Hello, Jenny.
0: Hi, Jenny. You all sound like you might need to go to hospital, which, funnily enough, is actually our first topic of conversation. I think quite often our healthcare system, especially in the south, can get slammed, wait times and all of that sort of things. But Mr. Positive has got another spin on it, no?
4: Well, I do, actually, because I was admitted into Gore Hospital a couple of weeks ago with a poisoned arm. And you're right, you do hear negative about our health system, but I can tell you when you're in it, they're pretty impressive. And I tell you what, Gore Hospital, we're very, very lucky to have them. They are amazing. And I was actually transferred to Q after that.
0: Not this Q.
4: We want to go to his place.
3: Lost my arm.
4: Although he does a good cocktail. But Q was actually amazing as well. But Gore was just outstanding.
0: And that's actually really nice to hear. It's one of those things that when you're in the thick of it, you probably don't think about it as much from the outside, right?
4: Yep. No, exactly. Ron, you must have been in a couple of times.
5: Yeah, well, not myself, but I've been involved in it lately, and I was watching the news last night, and I think we have 9 respiratory specialists in New Zealand, and we've got a huge shortfall, and as luck would have it, Angus is under one of those 9 people, and they're amazing. Like, the whole system, when you need it, it just works. And yeah, you seem to, I think you hear a few people that, and there is some bad stories, but there's a lot of people, if you're not that bad, you just, there's people that in more need than you get the treatment first. So
0: yeah, the man who's doing a bit of ASMR and turning pages in the paper, anything to add?
6: Oh, that's me. Yeah.
0: You are named after a hospital. I thought you might have input.
7: We've just revived him.
6: I have a bit of troubles here. I reckon that the health system, I've obviously been in A&E a few times, been stitched up and patched up, and you do have to wait a wee while, but like, they do get to you, and the pressure that they're under is bloody incredible, and they do a great job. Those frontline people, I really take my hat off to them. You know, like, they're just so professional in the way they approach it, and, you know, I've seen the odd arsehole there abusing them and that sort of shit, and you just feel like smacking them, don't you? But the people on the front line, I can't speak highly enough of those nurses and doctors that work under that pressure and under that stress from,
0: Across the board. Mr. Stir the Pot?
8: No, I've got nothing to stir the pot on about this. I agree with all the rest of the lads. We've got a good crew in Gore, and also the Gore Medical Centre as well. They're always...
0: Shout out.
8: Bloody lovely to deal with, and down in Invercargill Hospital. So no, shall not complain. They've whizzed through quite a few of my team this year with all sorts of accidents, and it hasn't been a problem. And also my wife's been in there a couple of times too, and they've been lovely. And they even come out to visit her every now and then, and they at home. So no, shan't complain.
4: I reckon we should put their name forward for a Subway shout, Chitty.
0: Yep, done.
8: Absolutely
0: in the drawer. Something weird's happened this morning. We've got 4 positive locker room lads. I've filled them with coffee thanks to Table Talk downstairs. I'm not really sure what to do with myself. We'll come back and maybe talk
4: Morning's
0: about...
4: Morning's not over yet, Chitty.
0: Yeah, I was just going to say, maybe talk about cats or the roads or the
8: let's
0: council
8: talk,
0: or something.
8: Flood
0: zones.
8: About the election.
0: Yeah, that's one thing I can guarantee. How much money you got, actually?
8: Hmm?
0: You willing to pay the fine?
4: He's got plenty.
0: More from the lads shortly on Hokanui.
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0: 7:53, it is Sia Cheap Thrills. It is Hokanui with Chidi. We've got Cameron, Huey, Q and Nathan in for the locker room. Lads, you might have noticed if you live on a gravel road or if you follow the social media or antenna from the Gore District Council that our gravel roads across the district aren't in the best possible nick. The council has come out and said there are two graders working their way through the district's 539 kilometre unsealed road network, but yeah, the weather, the conditions, everyone just needs to maybe pack their patience and hopefully it'll all come out when they can, get it all nice and smooth and back to tippity-top condition. Those that live on gravel roads or frequent gravel roads around our district, what's your thoughts? Ronnie?
1: I'm probably the opposite to most people. I don't have too big an issue with the potholes and such like. I probably understand how the roads were made. A lot of the roads were made a long time ago and pushed in by farmers and a bit of gravel chucked on. So there is some spots and they work through them. A wise man once told me that the gravel roads are only maintained to an 80 kilometre speed limit. I don't know if that's true, but that's what he always said, grumpy. So, yeah.
0: He's telling you to slow down.
1: Yeah. So I don't have too big an issue. The gravel roads drive to the conditions. It's been a tough year. It's been wet. All those soft spots show up. So, yeah, I think everyone needs to show a bit of patience and they'll get there.
0: Positive Patty.
1: Yeah. And I drive on a gravel road every day.
2: Well, I live on a little bit of gravel and my road's actually not that flash, so I'll be welcome to see a grader come up. It actually a bit of oil plastered all over it would be quite good too, because there's this stuff called dust I've noticed in the last couple of days that I thought was extinct, but no, we've had it. We won't this morning though, looking outside.
3: No.
1: If you weren't so tight, you could extend that bit of tar seal up your road.
2: Oh, well, times are tough.
4: Well, I've got a solution for everyone. Obviously, we've got a hell of a lot of gravel underneath the Gore Bridge, and it's actually all up for sale at the moment. So everyone roar down there with the sacks and a couple of shovels, and we'll grab all that out of there, and we'll save the Gore Township from a flood and also service the roads. So she's a win-win.
2: Kill two birds with one stone.
4: That's right.
0: Do you want to add any, like, allegedly's, rumour has it?
5: No.
2: No, just rip into it.
0: So are we giving him the last word?
5: Yeah, last word. Yeah, here you go. Brace yourself. Look, I haven't got any problem with gravel roads, really, because I don't really drive on them myself. But
0: And your driveway's like a mountain range.
5: Yeah. But, yeah, I maintain that. That's why it's got no potholes in it. But, yeah, the potholes on River Road are down on the gravel part of it fairly horrendous, but I got probably more of a problem with the way they allocate, I don't know whether it's their time or their money or whatever, is the tar seal road on River Road's had culverts blocked now for years, and they've been running across the tar seal road, and now we've got potholes in the tar seal roads because the culverts weren't fixed. So it's like, and they're saving, well, I don't know whether they're saving money, but they're not spending money fixing culverts that are blocked, and that's creating problems in tar seal roads. Like, once tar seal roads should be basically maintenance free, but they're creating problems by not doing general maintenance like clearing culverts and fixing culverts that are broken. So yeah, it's not only the gravel roads that are a problem. It's priorities. I don't know what it is. The people that are in charge of road inspection, they must just drive around with their eyes closed, I think. I'm buggered if I know, but they don't seem to actually do anything when they're driving around.
0: Do you think we need to start making roads out of tyres like they do in some other parts of the world?
5: Well, just make some roads out of proper rock would be a bloody good start.
0: Where would we get the rock from?
5: Well, there's plenty of rock in the river.
0: Oh!
5: and that's all there. But, and yeah, I've actually got a quarry. I could sell them some rock if they want some decent rock.
0: On that note, it is time to say goodbye to our locker room lads. Thank you, gentlemen. Always, sometimes a pleasure. And we will catch up soon. It's Pink taking you to your 8 o'clock news on Hokanui.

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13: In this update, leaders of the minor parties have gone head-to-head on everything from taxes to prisons and would-be coalition talks in last night's TVNZ debate. They also pitched their policies on supermarkets, with New Zealand First Leader Winston Peters standing firm on his commitment to break up the supermarket duopoly. He laid out his reason for not doing it this term as at the last election.
14: Because we couldn't get a majority. David's not supporting it for a start, so you don't put up an idea where you're bound to fail. We're seeking right here, right now, to put to the New Zealand people, if you want that, give us the vote.
13: Axe David Seymour says the breakup wouldn't happen on his watch.
15: If you can do that, sure, you might get a couple of cents on the dollar. However, there's also every indication that government going in and beating up an industry, breaking it apart, will make it less efficient.
13: Opportunity leader Kulay Wong says they take a different approach to parties like Greens and Labor.
16: We want to give the Commerce Commission the power to take action now, because we actually think that will bring bills down quicker than a lengthy and expensive structural separation process.
13: Before the debate, the latest One News Varian poll was released, showing little movement but pointing to Opportunity taking its place in Parliament. Support for National was down a point to 28%, with Labor steady on the same number. The poll had the Greens on 15%, ACT and New Zealand First both on 10, Opportunity on 8 and Te Pāti Māori on 0.4. Meanwhile, local government New Zealand says people like the idea of rates capping, but not the reality of it. Polling commissioned by the group has found 51% support rates capping, but support falls to the mid-30s if that leads to lower service standards or less infrastructure investment. Primary school maths achievement has bounced back from a recent slump, but reading comprehension continues to lag. A new report from the New Zealand Council for Educational Research has found maths scores have risen since 2023, but reading comprehension has continued to fall despite a slight rise this year. That's news.
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13: In sport, Kiwis League coach Stacey Jones has named Kalyn Ponga and Dane Gagai to debut in their opening World Cup match against Australia in Sydney tomorrow. Hooker Jeremy Marshall-King is the sole change to last year's Pacific Championship winning forward pack. Nafahu White and Aaron Clark will continue as impact players off the bench. Middle distance runner Sam Ruth's relishing a change in scenery as a return to competitive racing beckons. The 17-year-old has set up camp in Fonremu on the French border with Spain, which sits at 1,800 metres above sea level. Ruth has been out of action with a stress fracture in his leg since April. He says operating at altitude takes some adjustment, like puffing after talking. That's sport. I'm Jodie Gill.
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17: A fairly grey and dull day expected across Southland and West Otago, with a few scattered showers developing this afternoon as light winds turn into stronger southwesterlies. An expected high of 13 degrees for both Tapanui and Invercargill, while Skua hoping to reach 14 degrees. Partly cloudy conditions linger across Tiano skies, with isolated showers becoming widespread this afternoon and possibly falling quite heavy as easterly winds turn southwesterly. An expected high of 15 degrees.
11: 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Your local breakfast from the heart of Gore. Hokanui Breakfast with Chitty and Regional Ford.
17: 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All you need to do is get along, grab a seat, grab some food and have an incredible afternoon and evening. If you want, you can even dress up and wear a jersey or a t-shirt or whatever that represents your community. I will love to see you there Friday at the Gore Multisports Complex. Thanks to Open Country and Matauda Valley Milk. It is one of my favourite afternoons of the year. We will see you there.

She's not just talking about Southland, she's living it. There's no one more local than Chitty. Hokanui Breakfast with Chitty. Never made

0: It's Nickelback, just gone 8:15 on Hokonui with Chitty. How's this for Blows My Mind? A small tube sitting on Mars could help answer one of humanity's biggest questions. Are we alone? Scientists working with NASA's Perseverance rover believe a rock sample collected from Jezero crater may contain what they describe as a potential biosignature, aka, in Chitty terms, evidence that microbial life may once have existed on the red planet. Wingly tingly Wednesday indeed. The sample contains unusual leopard-like spots, oh my god, similar to features on Earth often associated with ancient microbial activity. Now this challenge, not me thinking Cheetah Print, is the challenge now is getting the sample home. Plans to return Martin rock samples to Earth have faced delays, budget blowouts and even cancellation, leaving scientists eager for a new solution. Until then though, one of the most important rocks ever collected is just sitting patiently waiting, wishing all the way on Mars.
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0: 25 past 8, Mr. Bon, no John Jovi, living on a prayer. It's Hokanoi with Chitty. A cyber attack that reportedly caused supermarket fridges across France to rise to temperatures as high as 50 degrees has experts warning that everyday technology is becoming increasingly attractive as a target for hackers. Security specialists say the incident highlights just how connected modern infrastructure has become, with everything from refrigerators to traffic systems and home appliances potentially vulnerable if software isn't kept up to date. New Zealand cybersecurity experts say businesses need to move beyond treating cyber protection as an afterthought and instead view it as an essential part of everyday operations. We used to think, George Jetson, that'll never happen. Take a look around, my friend.
1: 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Get up to speed on who you're voting for. 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
2: In this update, the housing market continues to be divided along north-south lines. The Real Estate Institute's house price index is down 1.5% on this time last year, despite rising 0.4% in the past month. All North Island regions have seen prices fall in the past year, but all South Island regions have seen prices rise. Otago up 2.8%, Canterbury 3.1% and Southland 7.5%. Primary school maths achievement has bounced back from a recent slump, but reading comprehension continues to lag. A new report from the New Zealand Council for Educational Research has analysed 15 years of progressive achievement test results for years 4 to 8 across 1,300 schools. Meanwhile, school leaders want more information from Labor on its plan to scrap a mandated hour of reading, writing and maths in schools. A Curia market research poll shows 74% of people support the mandated hour policy. Secondary Principals Council Chair Steve McCracken says it ensures the subjects are taught regularly and consistently across the country.
3: We're seeing a significant increase in literacy and numeracy results already, and that's what we're hearing around the country as well.
2: The government's reportedly issued instructions for fewer nurses to be trained next year. Staff reports the Tertiary Education Commission sent nursing schools a letter last week telling them to revert student numbers back to 2025 levels for the 2027 year. That's news.
4: In your local Hokanui News for Wednesday morning, Linda Harvey has been named the 2026 Sir Optimus International Goal Woman of the Year. Linda was recognised for her extensive volunteer work across the community, including her role as a driver for both the Gore District Memorial RSA and the Hātauhone St John Hokanui House Shuttle. That annual award celebrates women making outstanding contributions to community life, and organisers say Linda's dedication and service made her a very deserving recipient. New Health New Zealand figures show patients across Southland and Otago continue to face some of the country's longest waits for specialist appointments. Just over half of Southern patients are being seen within the recommended four-month timeframe, the lowest rate nationally. Orthopaedics, ENT, gynaecology and cardiology remain among the services facing the greatest pressure, despite improvements in the areas including cancer care and childhood immunisations. And one of Southland's most popular art exhibitions has found a new home at the Southland Hospital. Interactive artworks from Hiwaka Thuia's play exhibition have been adapted for the children's ward, helping brighten the environment for young patients and their whānau. Organisers say the project gives children who may not have been able to visit the exhibition a chance to experience it, while also creating a more welcoming hospital stay. That is your local Hokanui News, proudly brought to you by the St James Theatre on Oak Street, Gore.
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2: In sport, golfer Ryan Fox is taking a post-President's Cup tour around the world. Now his cards are sealed for next season. The Open champion is one of the main attractions at the European Tour's event on Delhi's short and narrow course, a rare venue where drivers will likely take a spell from players' bags. Fox's image is now extended to the subcontinent after his major victory.
6: Being one of the marquee guys this week is a bit of interest around. I could see my face plastered on a bunch of billboards and stuff around, which is pretty cool to see up there with guys like Rory and Tommy and Shane Lowry, and saying, you know, I've got a press conference to do.
2: A touch of relief for former England rugby captain Lawrence Dallaglio after he was declared bankrupt. His 2003 World Cup winner's medal has been auctioned for $128,000. That's sport. I'm Jodie Gill.
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4: A fairly grey and dull day expected across Southland and West Otago, with a few scattered showers developing this afternoon as light winds turn into stronger southwesterlies. An expected high of 13 degrees for both Tapanui and Invercargill, while Skua hoping to reach 14 degrees. Partly cloudy conditions linger across Tiana skies, with isolated showers becoming widespread this afternoon and possibly falling quite heavy as easterly winds turn southwesterly. An expected high of 15 degrees.
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4: It is a busy old weekend ahead on the social calendar in Gore. Of course, the Hokanui Cultural Feast on Friday night at the Māori Sports Complex. Then for 24 hours over Saturday and Sunday, Whiskey Creek Challenge out at Donnamore Park. Then on Sunday is the annual Gore Rhododendron Festival at the Gore Public Garden. Such a cool day. Actually, all three very special cool events. The Rhodie Festival is on from 10:30 till 4. Free entry. Go have a look. There's stalls, there's displays, and there's entertainment. So lots of activities to get out and about for across the weekend ahead. Very shortly, we are going to talk with our newly crowned Soroptimus International Gore Woman of the Year, Linda Harvey, on Hokanui.

0: Brittany, before you go, there's something I want you to have.
1: Oh, it's beautiful. But wait a minute, isn't this...
0: Yeah, yes it is.
1: But I thought the old lady dropped it into the ocean in the air.
0: Well, baby, I went down and got it for you.

0: 8:42, it's Rob Ruha on Hokonui. Last night, five incredible women were recognised at the Sir Optimus International of Goa Women of the Year Awards, celebrating the volunteers, community champions and the difference makers who help make our district such an awesome, incredible place to live. Taking out this year's title was Linda Harvey, whose years of service to organisations including Hatahone St John, the Goa District's RSA and many other community groups have touched countless lives across Eastern Southland. She is with us this morning, no doubt, running on fumes and adrenalines. Congratulations, Linda. Good morning. How are you getting on?
1: Good morning. I'm going good, thanks. I haven't had a lot of sleep. I'm just totally overwhelmed.
0: So hasn't sunk in?
1: Not really. The only thing is the phone doesn't stop texting, which is very nice from people. You just think you're just one of the district, but you're obviously not.
0: Obviously not. So let's talk a little bit about that. For those who might not know your story, what is the work and the community involvement that you do that has led to the nomination in the first place?
1: I was 12 years with the Goa RSA. They gave me a life membership and also a service membership. And that was to do with looking after the soldiers, their families, supporting people in the community, delivering meals. I also organised, we used to deliver every week to the rest homes and hospital. Now we do boxes, which I introduced because we were having a lot of waste with our fruit that was getting delivered. So the boxes reminded me of the war days, and they're continuing those. They've been really successful, but we don't go as often. It's 2 monthly because the stuff lasts a lot longer. But it's, yeah, I organised all those things. I did kids' parties. We had veterans' runs in the old vintage cars. We had a veterans' dinner, which was awesome for the veterans that hadn't been to recognised through the wars. That was Vietnam and Timor and Afghanistan, and that was very emotional.
0: Yeah, and you also spent a fair bit of time behind the wheel as well.
1: I did, yes, behind the wheel of St John's. I've had 13 years driving up and down to Dunedin or Invercargill. Some days they can be very long days, but I just love it. All I pay for is my own lunch. The company that I have is absolutely amazing. I try to make them as comfortable as can be. And if we have people that have got an early appointment or in late afternoon one, they have the choice. They can go and get their own lunches, or I take them out for lunch, or we go to the beach, or we do something that they can enjoy while we're waiting to take their mind off what's going on.
0: What was your why? Why did you start deciding, actually, I'm going to spend my time making everybody's else's lives a little bit better and a little bit easier?
1: Well, I've done aged care for 30 years. I did 10 years at the freezing works in the last 10 years of my before my retirement, which was in the first aid room. And why I chose the RSA was because my nana and dad used to take me there all the time as a kid, and then my granddad was a soldier and so was my uncle, and that community, they're just like my own family, those people. And also the St John's one, I had a terrible tragedy in 2002 and I decided I want to do something to pay back to St John's for all the help they gave us.
0: Oh, you are an incredible lady, Linda, and I don't say that lightly. You've spent hours and hours upon hours, you know, connecting with so many different people from around our community. We better take a quick break, and then I want to hear a little bit more about that and what those experiences have taught you. More with Linda Harvey, our newly crowned International Sir Optimus Woman of the Year for 2026, coming up very shortly on Hokonui.
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10: 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On a

0: Coming up, 8 away from 9, Stella Lifty on Hokanui with Chitty. We are chatting with our newly crowned Soar Optimist International Off-Gore Woman of the Year winner, taking out the title for this year, Linda Harvey. She has spent years dedicating her service to organisations like Hātāhone St John, the Gore District RSA, and many, many other groups across our Eastern Southern District. There were five incredible nominees, but there could only be one. You can catch this full chat on our Hokanui podcast later on today, but I need to dive into it a little bit more with you, Linda. Spending those countless hours helping countless people over a countless number of years, what have those experiences taught you?
1: It teaches you to realise all these things people have. They've got these awful challenges in life, and if you can smile at them and just make life a little bit easier for them, it teaches me all those kind of things, to have perseverance and just try and keep above board and look after each other. That's a big thing.
0: One thing I love about these awards is they shine a light on the volunteers, the community champions, who often don't seek recognition, like I'm pointing at you. What does it mean to, you know, have your contributions recognised, even as a nominee, but then, of course, to be named Woman of the Year?
1: I just felt very overwhelmed when I was approached to participate in this. I was going to pull right out, actually, but anyway, I've persevered.
0: Yeah.
1: And if anybody wanted to come and do it, I'd say go for it, because it's, you're doing something good for everybody else and getting it out there. There's so many good people out there that deserve it too.
0: You've just absolutely taken my question and turned it into being about everybody else, which is just sums you up so beautifully as well. That recognition, you're such a humble lady, and I think that's what makes it so special as well, because, yeah, it's awesome to see it going to the people who don't want anything to do with it. You deserve your flowers, and you literally got them last night. What would your message be to others in the community who quietly also give up their time to help make our community a better place?
1: Just keep doing what you're doing and enjoy it, because Gore is a very special place and there's an awful lot of people in need out there.
0: It's simple, but it's 100% true. We wouldn't be able to cope without people like you in our community, Linda. So it was truly a wonderful evening celebrating some inspiring women and the many others that, and the many ways that you all contribute to our community. So congratulations. What's on the agenda for celebration? Are you handling it like Annie Nelson? Did you hear? I asked her this morning, what is some words of wisdom or advice that we should pass on to Linda? And she said, just remind her to stay humble. I said, oh, right. Good coming from her.
1: Yeah, that's right, because she's a super lady too. Definitely. No, I'm not going to be doing anything special. My sister goes home to Australia today. And so it'll be sad seeing her go, but she's going back to her own home, and hopefully they get a fish before they go.
0: Oh, that's a good way to celebrate. Make sure you get that masterpiece of an award and put it on the mantelpiece.
1: I definitely will. Thank you very much. Thank you for the interview.

0: coming up before 10 on Hokanui. We talk beastings. What's happening with racing this weekend at Te Ratonga? Some interesting things happening around an asylum in Dunedin and some funding opportunities through Emergency Management Southland.
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7: In this update, Act wants to let landlords use rental losses to reduce the tax on other income, a rule scrapped by Labor in 2019. Landlords must wait until the property makes a taxable profit before a loss can reduce their tax bill. Political reporter Troy Matic has more.
8: If re-elected, Act would let any new losses be deducted from other taxable incomes, like a salary. It expects it'd cut about $264 million off government revenue in the first year. Leader David Seymour says the only way to get renters more affordable housing is to build more and reduce costs passed on to them.
7: The Education Minister expects literacy and numeracy results to keep improving as children spend more time learning under the government's reforms. The New Zealand Council for Educational Research has analysed 15 years of primary school achievement data. It's found math scores have risen since 2023 and reading vocabulary has steadily improved in the last 6 years. Erica Stanford says this is just the beginning.
9: This is not the first report to say this. You had the curriculum insights showing that 6% more kids at year 6 were at curriculum for mathematics. You had our PISA results. Everything that's coming in is showing the tide is turning.
7: Secondary schoolers are being urged to double-check they're protected against measles before NCEA exams begin. Health New Zealand sending out the reminder, with overseas outbreaks increasing risks via international travel. National Clinical Director Susan Jack says measles are only a plane ride away and a school case has wider community impacts. An ex-gang leader's been sentenced to 40 years in jail for orchestrating Tupac Shakur's murder. Dwayne Keith Davis was found guilty in August for orchestrating the 1996 drive-by shooting in Las Vegas. The 63-year-old gang boss's conviction was the first in a cold case that has intrigued hip-hop fans for nearly 30 years. Davis has said he'll appeal his conviction. That's news.
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6: Hoka Nui Sport.
7: In sport, teenage running phenom Sam Ruth is back on track. The national mile record holder had his mid-year plans, including a maiden Commonwealth Games in Glasgow, scuppered after scans revealed a leg stress fracture in April. Ruth's offered this update from his altitude training base in the Pyrenees Mountains on the France-Spain border.
11: Now my body's super healthy, I'm back to doing full training. It's been a long, long time, but I'm probably around where I was this time last year, which is quite surprising for me based on coming back from injuries.
7: Australia have surged to a 214-run opening test cricket win over South Africa in Durban. Kiwis League coach Stacey Jones has named Kaelin Ponga and Dane Gagai to debut in their opening World Cup match against Australia in Sydney tomorrow. That's sport. I'm Jodie Gill.
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12: A fairly grey and dull day expected across Southland and West Otago, with a few scattered showers developing this afternoon as light winds turn into stronger southwesterlies. An expected high of 13 degrees for both Tapanui and Invercargill, while Skua hoping to reach 14 degrees. Partly cloudy conditions linger across Tiana skies, with isolated showers becoming widespread this afternoon and possibly falling quite heavy as easterly winds turn southwesterly. An expected high of 15 degrees.
6: Southland's best music mix starts now on Hoka Nui.

Brian Adams is running to you. It's Hokanui with Chitty. Scientists, they've potentially answered a question that's probably crossed the mind of everybody that has ever been stung. Why does a bee sting keep pumping venom after the bee has flown away? So some researchers across the ditch, we won't hold that against them, have discovered the tiny valves inside a honeybee sting work like miniature pistons, continuing to inject venom even after becoming detached from the insect. Wowzers. They studied this for 5 years, used high-speed cameras to reveal the mechanism in action. Researchers believe the discovery could actually inspire future medical technologies such as advanced drug delivery systems or insulin pumps. Not bad for something most of us only notice when we're hopping around the backyard yelling, ow, ow, ow. Or like, you know, when you're on the motorbike, I remember I was probably like old enough to drive a motorbike on the farm. We're about older than that, maybe like 8. And driving in shorts in the wind and then boom, getting a bee sting on your thigh. Oh, horrific. Just like it was yesterday. It's funny the things that stick with us. Really stung into my memory.

0: It's the sweetest thing. And you too. It is Hokanohi with Chitty. If you are a fan of a bit of a... Whoa, is there a speedway in the Hokanohi studio? Yep, there is. It's my mouth. There is a new motorsport season kicking off this weekend at Teretonga Park, 17th and 18th. That is Saturday and Sunday. Saturday's program featuring a South Island Endurance Series, which doubles as a final round of the South Island's Endurance Championship. So while the three-hour race will also carry New Zealand Championship honours, a big old day. Local driver Jordan Michaels is heading into the weekend leading the one-hour championship after some incredible performances recently. Sunday, that shifts gears slightly with club saloons, classic cars and regular trials taking over the circuit. But even better for motorsport fans, Sunday's action completely free to attend.
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Cruising past 9:30 on your Wednesday. It's Sophie B. Hawkins on Hokanui in a second edition of Wingly Tingly Wednesday. How do you feel about this? Ground penetrating radar is being used, Ned Dunnes. Old Dunedin can't beat it, Dunner, to help locate the unmarked graves of former patients from institutions such as Seacliff Asylum and the Cherry Farm. Now, archaeologists believe thousands of people who died whilst in institutional care may be buried in unmarked plots across the region. And so the project aims to identify burial locations, improve historical records, and provide families with answers about relatives who are often forgotten or hidden from public view. The long-term goal is to create a permanent memorial and database honouring those who died in care. The work is currently underway at the Waitanti Cemetery, just out of Dunedin, you know, heading Blue Skin Bay, baby. I actually think that is absolutely lovely. Absolutely lovely. It would be mind-blowing in all different sorts of ways, but a cool place to pay some respects. Probably long overdue. It's Shabuzi and Jelly Roll on Hokanui.

0: Don't you want me? It's the human league on Hokanui. I think this is a really good opportunity and you need to grab it with both hands if it fits the bill for you or someone in your life. So as we approach the first anniversary of severe weather event that hit the region in October last year, community groups have been encouraged to think about what worked, what didn't, and what could we do to be better prepared next time around. So with that, applications are now open for the Southern Merrill Relief Fund's Community Resilient Project Funding Round. That's the official title, supporting practical ideas such as first aid training, emergency communications, food security projects, water storage for community hubs, just along those lines. So if your community has a clever idea, you know, a light bulb moment, funding is available. If it thinks, or you think, that, you know, life could be made a little bit easier when the next weather event rolls through. Applications from community groups, iwi, organisations and not-for-profits across Southland, they close November 6th. If you want to know any more info, get in touch with any of our councils, Southland District, Invercargill City or Gore District, or get in touch with Emergency Management Southland and get those applications in.
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0: That is me, Hokanoi Breakfast with Chitty Dunn for Wednesday. What's happening tomorrow? We'll catch up with Shane Evans from SBS Bank. He's the Group Retail Manager. Find out what's happening across the board. Michaela Jameson back for another round of Yay or Nay. She brings the topic and then we have our say. St. James Theatre Manager Paul McPhail popping in, let us know what's happening on stage and on screen. Actually, I'm going to the movies tonight with the Bailey's crew. I better tell you all about it. Can't remember what I'm seeing. That's terrible. Maybe one with Brad Pitt? No. I'll let you know tomorrow. Full review. Also, I fell in love with her a few weeks ago. I know, late to the party, Chitty, as I sat next to Suzanne Prentice at a recent work event. And then, I need to start going, Jason Momoa, Stephen Adams. She got in touch, and there is a very cool event happening in the coming days. Next Tuesday, in fact, that is going to raise money for Hospice South. So she's going to tell us all about that. Plenty to come as Piribi Subway Shout Day. Ay, ay, ay, all go, but that's the way, we like it. Enjoy the rest of your Wednesday. Stay safe, stay warm, stay cool, stay kind, and I'll catch you from 6.
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9: In this update, Pope Leo is recovering in hospital after surgery to remove part of his right lung, found to have had a cancerous growth. The Vatican says the lower lobe of the lung was removed. Earlier in the week, the 71-year-old pontiff shared that he would have surgery to have a small nodule removed. Vatican correspondent Christopher Lamb told CNN there was suspicion it could be cancerous given the doctors had decided to operate.
10: If you look at what the Pope said on Sunday in St Peter's Square, he said that this growth on his lung had been detected early and was localised.
9: ACT has doubled down after sowing discord about the scale of mental illness following backlash from the Mental Health Foundation. The party reckons it could save $653 million by clamping down on mental health claimants receiving disability benefits. Foundation Chief Executive Sean Robinson says the policy's ignorant and contradicts the government's own figures showing a surge in mental distress. Candidate Paul Henry says he doesn't care what the foundation thinks.
11: Do you seriously believe that we're living in a country where in the last 9 years, the number of people with serious mental problems has doubled?
9: And ACT has just released a tax policy wanting to let landlords use rental losses to reduce the tax on other income, a rule scrapped by Labor in 2019. Landlords must wait until the property makes a taxable profit before a loss can reduce their tax bill. If re-elected, ACT would let any new losses be deducted from other taxable incomes like a salary. Meanwhile, Nationals determined to get shovels in the ground across our biggest city if it returns to government. It's promising to continue work on the Auckland deal, drive down crime, build new roads and classrooms, and progress the Drury Hospital project. It also plans to scrap the blanket ban on minimum car parking requirements in city and district plans. Leader Chris Luxon says the ban hasn't worked. It's clogged suburban streets with people parking on berms and footpaths.
12: Our changes will give councils the flexibility to require car parks in suburban areas outside town and city centres in areas which aren't served by rapid or frequent transport.
9: That's news.
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8: Hoka Nui Sport.
9: In sport, Sam Ruth is banking on the luck of the Irish after a string of injury misfortunes as he nears a return to competitive middle distance running. The 17-year-old is training in the Pyrenees on the French-Spanish border at 1,800 metres above sea level. Ruth had been sidelined since April with a leg stress fracture. He's been adopted by a group of Irish runners in town for altitude training.
13: My coach met them at Copenhagen World Road Running Champs, and turns out they're going to be here at the same time as us. So I just jump in with them for a couple of sessions a week, which is quite nice just for some company. And yeah, it's quite nice to have some good training partners.
9: Crusaders loose forward Corey Callow has confirmed he's moving to the Chiefs next Super Rugby season on a two-year deal. That's sport. I'm Malcolm Jordan.
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14: Met Service forecast for Southland, the marine forecast for Fovo. Easterly 15 knots, rising to northeast 25 this morning, changing to southeast 20 knots this evening. And weather-wise today, a partly cloudy day with a few showers. Light winds, then southwesterlies developing this afternoon. A high of 14, a low of 7. Tomorrow, a few showers turning to rain for a time in the morning. Southerly winds developing before dawn. I have 11, a low of 6. And Friday, fine with southerlies turning westerly.
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13: In this update, Pope Leo's recovering from surgery for lung cancer, with part of his right lung removed, which had grown a small nodule. On Sunday, the 71-year-old pontiff told a crowd in St Peter's Square doctors had discovered the localised lump. Vatican correspondent Christopher Lamb told CNN it's unclear if he'll undergo further treatment at this stage.
14: I did speak to a lung expert who said that if this was going to be cancer, then the survival rates are pretty good.
13: This is the first major health issue for the Pope since being elected 17 months ago. The fallout from the Teaching Council's child safety failures is far from over. A KC inquiry's found Timothy Fisher admitted performing an indecent act in sight of children in 2015, but went on to work at dozens of schools. It also identified multiple missed opportunities for the council to cancel his practicing certificate. Education Minister Erica Stanford says it's possible those involved in the failures are still working at the council and heads could roll.
15: The new chief executive, that's up to him to make sure that we've got a new culture and that the people responsible are held to account.
13: National has pledged to remove a ban on minimum car parking requirements in Auckland to stop people parking on berms and footpaths. Its election plan for our biggest city includes working on the Auckland deal, reducing crime, building new or more roads and classrooms, and progressing the Drury Hospital project. The ban that National's targeting was initially intended to support more housing construction. But leader Chris Luxon says all it's done is clog streets across many east and west Auckland suburbs.
16: All those houses, all those cars spilling out on the street. No, we can't get an ambulance down there to service someone having a heart attack at the end of a cul-de-sac.
13: ACT says it will bring down rents by letting landlords claim rental losses against tax on other income, benefiting tenants if landlords pass on the win. And two central Hokitika Council buildings have been closed indefinitely due to earthquake risk. Housing Westland District Council, the EyeSight Tourist Information Centre and the District Library. That's news.
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13: In sport, top-ranked Australia's 214-run opening victory over world champion South Africa in Durban has pushed New Zealand to second on the World Test Championship table. The Black Caps sit on 72.22% behind Australia on 81.82, but now in front of South Africa with 60. Champions League football half-time shocks have become second-half business-as-usual results, for the most part. Bayern Munich have turned around a 2-0 deficit away to all-white Joe Bell's Norwegian side, Viking FK, to finish at 3-3, while Barcelona got three unanswered shots past hosts Galatasaray to triumph 4-1. Elsewhere, Arsenal have won 3-0 over Lille and Atletico Madrid have defeated Manchester United 2-0. That's sport. I'm Malcolm Jordan.
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17: Met Service forecast for Southland, the marine forecast for Fovo. Easterly 15 knots, rising to northeast 25 this morning, changing to southeast 20 knots this evening. And weather-wise today, a partly cloudy day with a few showers. Light winds, then southwesterlies developing this afternoon. A high of 14, a low of 7. Tomorrow, a few showers, turning to rain for a time in the morning. Southerly winds developing before dawn. High of 11, a low of 6. And Friday, fine, with southerlies turning westerly.
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6: And it's looking ugly out there on the roads with severe delays on all motorways into the city.
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13: In this update, Nationals proposed a solution to unclog suburban streets and stop people parking on berms and sidewalks. It's promising to scrap the blanket ban restricting councils from requiring a minimum number of car parks with new builds. Transport spokesperson Chris Bishop says the ban created problems with ambulances, trucks and tradies struggling to get through clogged streets. He says Nationals' approach is balanced.
14: In suburban areas that aren't well served by public transport, that aren't near train stations, that are further away from the CBD and city centres, councils will have the flexibility in the new planning system to set those rules.
13: Labor is sceptical about the Education Minister taking control of the Teaching Council and its people. A KC inquiry's found multiple missed opportunities to cancel the teaching licence of sexual predator Timothy Fisher, who worked in dozens of schools despite a conviction for sexual offending. Erica Stanford says heads could roll. Labor education spokesperson Ginny Anderson says Stanford's continued to describe the council as rotten to the core before and after she appointed a new chair, so her argument is dodgy.
15: Changes to process to keep kids safe are important, but changing how representation happens to appointed members won't make the difference.
13: A doctor says it's unclear how early Pope Leo's cancer was found. The Vatican's confirmed the 71-year-old's had a cancerous growth removed and part of his right lung. He shared this week he'd have surgery to remove a small, localised growth. Medical analyst Dr. Jonathan Reiner told CNN the cancer's usually curable when caught early.
16: How the Pope will do and what his treatment will need to be following surgery depends entirely on how early this was caught. Was it contained in the lung? Was there a spread to any regional structures or lymph nodes?
13: The Pope's engagements have been cancelled until next week. A large search is underway to find a student from Napier's Taradale High School missing overnight since a school tramp yesterday. The school says police are leading a search operation begun last night and continuing today. Air New Zealand's come in third for punctuality among Asia-Pacific airlines, and total cancellations have fallen to 1.4%. 87.3% of its flights arrived within 15 minutes of schedule in September. And 10 years after its season 6 finale, Lena Dunham's Emmy-winning series Girls is returning, with production starting next year. That's news. In sport, Manchester United centre-back Lisandro Martinez has defended manager Michael Carrick after their 2-0 Champions League football loss to Atletico Madrid. He says the club's dysfunction is trickling down due to a lack of investment. A case of divide and conquer near Brighton. Frankie Hooper, resplendent in a tiger suit, has pounced at the World Conquer Championship. She's crushed the nut of men's winner Simon Griffiths in the final as they thrashed their respective products from the horse chestnut tree against each other.
9: Do you know what? It takes luck and support of a great group of friends who are cheering you on the sidelines. Honestly, I didn't have a technique, but I was talking to someone earlier and they said I was the only person going diagonal, so I didn't realise I was even doing that, but clearly that's the technique, guys.
13: That's sport. I'm Malcolm Jordan.
17: The country weather with Halo Systems. Northland and Coromandel, mainly fine for today with rain developing tomorrow. Auckland to Manawatu, also Bay of Plenty and the Central High Country. Cloudy with occasional drizzle for today, rain developing about Taranaki tonight. Horowhenua to Wellington, cloudy with rain clearing tomorrow. Gisborne to Wairarapa, mostly fine with rain in Wairarapa tonight, spreading elsewhere tomorrow. Marlborough and Nelson, occasional rain clearing overnight. Buller and Westland, rain with heavy falls easing tonight. Canterbury, Otago, Fiordland and Southland, occasional rain clearing from Fiordland tonight. And the Chatham Islands, some drizzle. Halo Systems, monitor, manage, maximise farm performance. Jamie Mackay and the country is next.
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Good afternoon, New Zealand. Excuse me. Early in the show for a cough. Apologies, I'm Jamie Mackay. 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Bit of AC/DC. You shook me all night long. That's what the minor party leaders debate did for me last night. Should I play Highway to Hell ahead of our first guest? That would be rather cheeky of me, wouldn't it, Prime Minister Christopher Luxon? Not necessarily good news on last night's poll for the incumbent government. So we're going to talk to the Prime Minister about a couple of key farming issues as well. Securing water storage, securing fertiliser, and are we getting bangs for bucks out of AgriZero NZ, the PM, to kick off the show. Also, Graham Williams, ahead of a really good event that's happening in Gisborne on, well, I think the equestrian's Thursday, but the main show, the Poverty Bay AMP show, is, of course, Thursday, or Friday and Saturday, should I say, the same days that AgFest is on the West Coast. So we're going to have a yarn to Graham Williams. Calvin Wickham, out of Balance Agri-Nutrients. In fact, he's running the place. Real challenges facing farmers when it comes to fertiliser, both on supply and price. Peter Newbold, having a look at the real estate market. Campbell Parker from Dairy NZ. They have that econ tracker, and they tell you how much break-even milk prices are. And they have some frightening numbers, especially if you're a North Island dairy farmer and there's a super El Nino. Let's hope there's not. We've got all that to get through today on the show. We'll have Michelle with Rural News, and we'll chime in with a bit of sports news for you as well. It's all on The Country. Prime Minister, to kick off the show next.

0: Prime Minister Christopher Luxon kicks off the country on a Wednesday. He's got a busy few weeks ahead of him. In fact, he's got a very busy evening this evening with the Herald Leaders Debate on TV3. We'll come back to that and polls and all that sort of stuff. Want to talk a couple of farming issues, if I can, Prime Minister, to start with. Good on you for backing water storage and trying to secure fertiliser supply for New Zealand farmers.
1: You know how I feel, which is the world's pretty volatile, chaotic and uncertain at the moment. That's a big opportunity for New Zealand to build more national security and more national resilience. You've seen me do that with the fuel for food deal with the Singaporeans. And I actually, when you think about farming, which is key to our national security, food production, we need to make sure that we can secure both water and also fertiliser. On the water front, we're going to put aside $300 million in concessionary loans, which will, and we'll put it into five regions to start with, and get going with some projects, because, you know, we know we've got to capture more of our water and our falls on New Zealand. I think we only capture 2-4% of it. And the other issue is that, you know, we know we've got big provinces across the region that actually we can get more productivity out of the land that we've got as well. So the water stuff's good. There's a lot of micro things on farms to make it, you know, easier for smaller scale water storage for individual farms to be, you know, much more permissive activity under the new Act. And then on the fertiliser side, it's just recognising we import, you know, say potash from Canada and urea from Saudi Arabia and other stuff from UAE and the Gulf, and actually using the Singaporean framework of, you know, we guarantee food, they guarantee fuel. That is an interesting construct that maybe we could apply into these critical ingredients for farming as well. So we'll talk directly to those source markets, as well as obviously wanting to support the local fertiliser manufacturers here on the ground in New Zealand as well a bit more.
0: Okay, are we getting bangs for bucks with the government's investment in AgriZero NZ? Recently, Farmlands has jumped on board this joint venture. They've been slammed by some of their farmer shareholders for investing in something that they don't want a bar of. Are you getting value for money? Because what has the government tipped in so far? About 150 mil off the top of my head.
1: Yeah, it's something I was sceptical of when I first became Prime Minister, and I spent quite a lot of time with the AgriZero team. And just remember, it's made up of, you know, Ray Smith and MPI. It's made up of all the industry contributors as well. And I think essentially, maybe from memory, a third of it is government money, two-thirds of it's actually industry money. And, yeah, I was always interested in, we want technology to do two things. One is we want to increase productivity. We want to be able to produce more at higher prices out of New Zealand farmland. And two, through technology, we can manage our emissions that are associated with that increasing in productivity. Now, I needed to make sure that that pipeline of project and innovation was real. And when you think about the transformative effect of ag tech, think just virtual fencing from Gallagher and Holter, the two best virtual fencers in the world, what that all means for productivity and ultimately emissions and land quality management, that's something. But again, we have, I genuinely can tell you that these are real projects. They're really close to coming to market. I think it was about 16 of them from memory when I last looked at it, and I was really excited about these not just ideas and bumper stickers and thought bubbles. They're actually proper projects where there's been science going on that will actually make a big difference. And so, and that, you know, and I've got no doubt about it. Our farmers, you know, the reason we've been successful and we keep the Danes and the Dutch away from us, they're on our heels, is because we keep embracing technology. And so, I expect our guys will want to embrace this technology as it comes to market as well, and some of it will start coming to market very shortly.
0: Okay, one news poll last night, both leading parties, National and Labor, languishing in the 20s. Have you made a tactical error? And I know you'll say no, but have you made a tactical error by ruling out opportunity? And I don't know whether you've read an excellent column by Thomas Coughlin in the Herald about the minor leaders debate last night, and he's going back to 2023 when you floated another election if New Zealand First polled, or you would float another election if New Zealand First polled high enough to be required to form a government. Then weeks later, you and Amanda popped over to Winston's place for dinner, greasing the wheels of coalition negotiations. Will that happen with QLAY?
1: Well, I'm not sure about that revisionist history on that particular 23 negotiation, but I was very clear. I ruled out the existing parties in Parliament that I wouldn't work with back in January, and I've ruled out working with Opportunity Party, and that position stands because, to be honest, I'm getting increasingly unsure what their principles are and what they stand for, and I think most New Zealanders would feel the same way, so I've ruled them out.
0: Now, I argue with Heather Duplessy-Allen over this one. She, for some reason, and she's quite a smart political observer, obviously, she has to be in her job, but she says Opportunity could swing either way, but when I look at some of their policies, and once again, Thomas Coughlin has pointed it out, when it comes to transport, they're further left than the Greens. They are a left-leaning party.
1: Well, that's why we've ruled them out. They're also a taxing party. They want to put a land tax on farmers and every property in the country, and they want to introduce a universal basic income of $19,000, making every New Zealander a beneficiary. So, that's why when I ruled this out some weeks ago, it was because there isn't alignment in their policy program for what we see. So it's pretty simple. I've ruled them out. It's not happening.
0: So you would sooner not be in government. You would sooner be a one-term prime minister than swallow your pride and accept that phone call. What happens if you poll, 30, Labour polls 28? QLA's going to be on the phone to you, so she says.
1: Well, I don't have her phone number, Jamie, and I've ruled her out.
0: All right. Very quickly to finish on, the leaders' debate tonight, Ryan Bridge moderating it. Have you got any show-me-the-money one-liners, or a Peter Dunn moving the worm in 2002? Come on, you got to have a moment. You got to hit Chippy with something.
1: Well, look, I just say to you, look, I think he's, I think Ryan will be actually a really good moderator. I think he's got a nice style about him. I think he'll be cheeky, but also, push us around, which will be good. And the key thing for me is New Zealanders understanding it's a serious election. It's actually really tight. There's an awful lot at stake. And so, being flippant about it isn't the way forward. Actually, there's a lot at stake in this election. And if you want National Party policies, I think we've served the rural community exceptionally well. I think if you want National Party ministers like McClay and Mitchell and Goldsmith and Stanford and Willis and everybody, you've got to vote for them.
0: You have served the rural community well. You're going to get all the rural votes. There's not enough of them out there to get you across the line.
1: Well, I'm just saying to you, across the whole of the country, that's the point I'm making, is that my preference is to have 20 of those 20 seats filled with National Party ministers. Why? Because they're hardworking, they're common sense, they're delivering, and they're doing the right things. Think about Mitchell and Goldsmith on Law and Order. You and I don't even talk about Law and Order so much anymore than we did 3 years ago. Erica Stanford on education, Todd McClay on trade deals, who I would just ask you, line up my whole team and find the spokespeople from the other political parties and say, person on person, who is the best person to do that job? And that's why I say, if you like our policies, if you like national ministers and you like national government, then party vote national.
0: Hey, it's not me you've got to convince. Good luck convincing the public of New Zealand tonight. Go well.
1: Thanks, Jamie. You have a great day. See you, mate.
0: Thank you, Prime Minister. 17 after 12. Feel free to give us your feedback. Our text line is 5009. Up next, we're heading to Gisborne, or just outside of Gisborne. Graham Williams, East Coast farmer and poet, ahead of a couple of really good rural events on this week. We're also going to catch up with Calvin Wickham from Balance Agri-Nutrients. Trouble at mill for farmers when it comes to fertiliser. And we're going to talk real estate and break-even milk prices with Campbell Parker from Dairy NZ.
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3: The Country with Jamie Mackay and Farmlands, because rural never grows it alone. Hokanui.
0: Couple of really good rural events on this week around the country. Agfest Friday and Saturday on the west coast at the Greymouth Aerodrome. Great venue, great field days, and the Poverty Bay A&P show. It is, to my mind, the best A&P show in the country. Half the population turns up over the 2 days of the show. One man who will be there, no doubt, with bells on, is East Coast farmer and bush poet Graham Williams. Graham, we'll come back to the Poverty Bay A&P show, but you want to kick off today's show with a history lesson.
6: Yeah, Jamie, and my history lesson revolves around two really famous sons of Ruatoria. One being Peter Williams and the other one being Sir Upi Rangata. Now, Peter Williams, you talked yesterday on your show, you had a rooster from Lexington, Kentucky. Now, Peter Williams, the shepherd from Ruatoria, ended up as a world-famous equine artist based in Lexington, Kentucky. And his great-great-grandfather, Henry Williams, known as Karufa, which means four eyes, has pride of place in the TT Marae at Waitangi. And the reason for that is that Henry Williams was upset about all the land being taken, you know, during colonisation, and he bought that bit of land and he gifted it back to the Ngāpuhi, and specifically the local hapū of Ngāti Rahiri and Ngāti Kawa. Now, that has huge relevance. The other famous, and getting back to Peter Williams, just to get things in context, but being a farming show, Jamie, it's his niece Penny that Clarkey, your mate Clarkey, banged down on the hammer last year for 260,000 K, and I owned the grandfather of that bull, but that's another story. The other famous son from Ruatoria is Sir Upi Rangata, and really, really poignant given that it's an election. And the thing I believe about New Zealand is that, you know, it's with the upcoming election, it's got to be based on honesty, truth, and the paper trail. And the paper trail is the history, Jamie. And there's always been a huge respect between our family and numerous other families, you know, with the Māori people of New Zealand. And I think I just want to give you this quote that Sir Upi Rangata said in Parliament back in 1921, I think. And he said, "No other family had done so much for any group of people as the Williams family had done for the Māori of the Waiapu County." And Sir Upi Rangata was a really close friend of my great-grandfather, Bishop Herbert Williams. And together they campaigned for the recognition of, you know, of the Māori language. And that, you know, that's got huge significance, particularly, you know, with the election. So that's my history lesson for you, Jamie. And getting back to the Gisborne show, you know, we have got a Mackay turning up this year, and it's going to be Hamish because we found you a bit unreliable. But next year, Jamie, now that Geordie's the patron, your old mate Geordie, we've got a golf cart because you fellas are both on the pension, and we're going to travel you around the show. Would you be keen to come to that?
0: Always keen to go to Gisborne. Just circumstances didn't allow it. Hamish Mackay will do a great job. You're on the show to add a bit of information. You've done that, and a bit of entertainment. What do you got for me?
6: The relevance of all this, Jamie, is that all the good things in this country have been based on trust, honesty, respect and hard work. And you had yesterday, you're talking, you had John Fagan on, and David's just on the pension, you were saying. But if everyone in this country worked as hard as those Fagans, what a great country we'd have, wouldn't we?
0: Rightio, what do you got for me?
6: Okay, I've just got two little tidbits, and that is the only time success comes before work is in the dictionary. And if you've got a little boy and a little pig and you give them both everything they want, you'll end up with a bloody good pig and a bloody bad boy. And we need to make sure this election goes right. And this poem is a dig at old Chippy, because I know the Labor Party was essentially for the labourers and the workers of the country. I tend to think maybe now it's for those that don't work, and that's not good, Jamie. So here's my poem. It's called Honesty, Truth and the Paper Trail. Election, election, election seems the flavour of the day. The democratic choice for fellow man to have their say. Individual personalities, choices changing by the hour. I believe we need more scrutiny of those we put in power. Honesty and truth, a bloody good place to start. Those that hold it dearly are those we set apart. They rise above the pulpit, through the ceiling and the roof. Their reputations precede them, based on honesty and truth. A porky is a porky, and a wrong is never right. A wrong should be acknowledged and not the basis of a fight. Those admitting failings and owning their mistakes are those I believe we follow, because they have just what it takes. Before you make your vote, I suggest you pause and stop. Think once, then think twice. Who will lead us from the top? The world's a bloody shambles, and charity must begin at home. Keep focused on the job. Your focus cannot roam. This is where the paper trail, recording what is past, needs to be recounted before your vote is cast. Have they delivered what they promised, or did they trick and then rescind? We cannot put in power those full of piss and wind. So my plea to every voter is to look back at the past, scroll the recorded paper trail before your vote is cast. Hard work must be rewarded. In my book, the work is past. My vote will not be spent for those that sit upon their ass. So that's my take, Jamie. We should all follow the Fagans and work bloody hard and get a fantastic country and love it and live it like we do, mate.
0: Good on you, Graham. Enjoy the Poverty Bay AMP show.
6: I'll eat your candy frost for you, Jamie, but we'll see you next year in the golf cart with Geordie.
0: Well, I will do that, Graham. I don't know where he's gone to. I'm quite capable of not using a golf cart. 67 candles yesterday, still got on the treadmill, did 5Ks. There you go. Bit of life in the old boy yet. Michelle's wandered in here and she's just smiling because she 5Ks is not even a warm-up for her. But anyhow, we're going to take a break. Some of your feedback coming in about Christopher Luxon, and I worry about the fate of a centre-right government. Here's what...

0: Roger. And there's merit to that argument, because Thomas Coughlin and I referred to that when I was talking to the Prime Minister, the excellent article he's written, or I think it's an excellent article in the Herald, and I'll just quote him here. He said, Te Pāti Māori's overhang strategy seems to be working. It certainly is. They're not after the party vote at all. They're at less than 1%. They just want the electorate votes, and it looks like they might win four or five of those Māori seats, thus creating an overhang. And Thomas Coughlin went on to say, the only thing running in the right's favour is that on 28%, there's a chance that National may also trigger an overhang. At 28%, they would definitely trigger an overhang, Thomas. And interestingly, and I threw this at the Prime Minister, if they poll more than Labour, which is quite possible on election night, will he accept Kule's phone call? He said he hasn't even got a number. So there you go. Interesting times. That leaders' debate on three tonight. Ryan Bridge, the moderator there. Up next, Fertiliser with Calvin Wickham from Balance.
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0: Welcome back to the country, ACDC Akadaka. Today, can't beat it, can you? Highway to Hell, that's a bit like the Strait of Hormuz and all the problems it's causing us at the moment. Calvin Wickham joins us. He's the chief executive of Balance Agri-Nutrients, of course, one of the two big fertiliser co-ops in this country alongside Ravensdown. Right, Calvin, we've spoken to the Prime Minister about his new policy to secure water storage and fertiliser to back New Zealand farmers. Now, with fertiliser at the moment, we know we have a price issue. Do we have a supply issue? Good afternoon.
1: Yeah, good afternoon, Jamie. No, we don't have a supply issue today. I mean, we're certainly well stocked for nutrients for the spring season that we're into. We continue to ensure we purchased across the disruptions that occurred earlier in the year. Obviously, we paid a price for that, and the prices we're seeing in the market today reflect that higher cost of the product that we had to buy.
0: Have fertiliser prices peaked, or is there more upside in it if this conflict continues?
1: I mean, certainly we've seen the global prices come off the highs from earlier in the year, but there's been quite a bit of volatility. You see urea pricing came back, went up again, has come back down again. So I think the answer is going to be they're still moving around a lot. You'd like to think, though, there's not too much more

0: upside. Having said that, we don't know what's next around the world. No one forecast the Middle East crisis when it happened or the Russia-Ukraine issue when it happened. And it's the combination of events, I think, which is driving that upward inflation and costs, not just one single event at the moment.
1: Okay, for most farming sectors at the moment, and I'm thinking especially of the pastoral ones, they're ticking along quite nicely in terms of returns, but farmers only have limited budgets. Are you expecting a decrease in fertiliser volume just off the back of these increased prices?
0: I think you've seen some people being a bit more thoughtful where they're purchasing. We haven't necessarily seen that decrease. And as you said, I think that higher returns, particularly for dairy and red meat, are cushioning some of the higher costs. We've been fortunate to be able to pass on a couple in price increases already this spring, so in September and again in October. It all helps. But again, you know, if it goes on for much longer and some of these costs get built in, fertiliser costs as well as fuel costs and labour costs and the likes, it's going to make it increasingly difficult for sure.
1: I was going to say, is there an upside with the dollar? But as we know, as the dollar depreciates, we get the opposite effect. So how tough is that making it for you?
0: Yeah, that does impact us, of course. So we buy US dollars, so we're getting less for the New Zealand dollar at the moment. Of course, on the flip side, with our export markets, we're getting more New Zealand dollars back. So, you know, the dollar, the revenue side is far outweighing that cost input side. We hedge forward like most people, but of course we're starting to see the effects of that that weaker New Zealand dollar on input costs now.
1: We've talked about Marsden Point in this country and being more self-sufficient. Of course, we used to refine some of our fuel. We don't do that anymore. Is the balanced Kapuni plant, has that become an increasing jewel in your crown?
0: At the moment, it's very useful to have that resilience in New Zealand. As you know, we're gas challenged in New Zealand. We've got gas for Kapuni through to the end of the calendar year, and we've got a line of sight through to the end of summer. The challenge for us after that is gas longer term will decline in New Zealand. So how do we transition, not just for us, but other manufacturers as well? So we believe we need to continue to work hard to get that local resilience, find a decent transition pathway, because it would be nice to have some nitrogen production in New Zealand, particularly for those critical periods like spring, if there was to be an unexpected supply disruption out in the world.
1: So would we consider expanding, or would you consider expanding the Kapuni site, or, I don't know, maybe a bit of bipartisanship with yourself and Ravensdown building a new plant?
0: The challenge was we need to move a transition from gas. So we were looking at options of how we can make electrified nitrogen production in New Zealand. Obviously, there's a lead time on that because you have to put up all the renewable energy source and you have the transmission lines and the lights. But we're in active process of talking and engaging of what does the future look like after gas. And absolutely, from a New Zealand Inc. point of view, I think we're very open to taking a wider perspective on how you have nitrogen supply in New Zealand beyond gas, and just give you some more resilience. And we're always going to need some imports, but it's some resilience locally in addition to what we import from around the world.
1: Good on you. Hey, Kelvin Wickham out of Balance Agri-Nutrients, thanks for your time today. I appreciate it.
0: Very good. Thanks, Jamie.
1: There we go. Fertiliser and fuel, freight. The three F's. I think there's five F's. I've forgotten what the other two are. 5009 is our text line if you want to give us some feedback. At least some decent music. No country and no glam rock from the 70s. Well, music's... Oh, I'm a big AC/DC fan, and this is a bit of a... Well, it's a critique of my music. I sometimes let Michelle pick the music, but I have to change it because, you know... I don't like her music. Well, I don't mind her music. She's looking at me sideways. But music is very subjective. But you can't beat Aka Daka, can you? Anyhow, up next, talking of said producer, we'll be in here. And we'll have a look at the rural news for you. And we'll have a look at sport before the end of the hour. Peter Newbold, real estate. Campbell Parker, Dairy NZ on this Econ tracker and some of the modelling they're doing around El Niños and Super El Niños and what it might mean for dairy farmers. I'll tell you what, you don't want to be a dairy farmer in the North Island if we get a Super El Niño, according to the Econ tracker. Anyhow, all that before the end of the hour.
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1: 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Good afternoon.
11: Good afternoon.
1: What you did a week ago today, when we went up to South Canterbury, you got behind the wheel of the Isuzu MUX 7-seater, and we needed to fold down the seats because we were taking up the big trough from
11: Emerson's.
1: Thank you.
11: The beer trough.
1: It's a huge ice box, but it's bloody long. You wouldn't fit it in the back of a D-Max. You needed to fold down the seats in the MUX to get it in. So how did you enjoy driving it? Because you were banned from even being in it after spilling coffee on day one of us getting it.
11: Well, I'm surprised I wasn't in the back tray of a D-Max on the way up there, to be honest. But no, great vehicle for long drives. I've driven a lot of vehicles like this. In fact, I've got one at home, very similar, different brand. And it's a very nice vehicle to drive on long drives. Perfect for the farm, perfect for the kids.
1: And you realise why you got to drive it, though, home, don't you?
11: Yeah, there was a little bit of bribery there, wasn't there? And there was no complaining from you on the way home.
1: No. I was happy to support the sponsor's product on the way home. It was a long day. It was 5.5 hours there and back. We had a great day. I might talk to Peter Newbold about that. Let's talk about rural news. In fact, we better be really quick on this.
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11: And Safer Farms is running a competition to encourage farmers to take a look at their footwear and think about how bad or inappropriate footwear can contribute to their risk of injury on the farm. The Boots of Shame competition involves farmers sharing a photo of their beat-up boots of shame on social media using the tag hashtag Boots of Shame or uploading it via the online entry form at saferfarms.co.nz. All entries go in the draw to win a pair of boots worth $729.
10: Sport on the country with AFCO, 100% Kiwi-owned.
1: Well, that's rare. Oh, sorry. We talked about a pensioner doing 5Ks on the treadmill, and you run hundreds and hundreds of Ks. But anyhow, here's a bloke who can run, a teenage running phenom. Sam Ruth is surprised at how much in the groove he feels back in training at altitude in the French on the French-Spanish border after recovering from a debilitating leg stress fracture he sustained in April. And I think he sustained that playing football, which was maybe in hindsight a silly thing for Sam to do. It might be a blessing for him because it gives him a rest. We love him. We actually love Sam Ruth. And who knows? I reckon he's all on for Los Angeles. Anyhow, up next after the break, it is either Peter Newbold or Cam Parker, whichever one we can get first.
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1: Campbell Parker is the chief executive of Dairy NZ. They have a thing called an econ tracker. Quarterly, they update the break-even price for milk. Recently, they came out with three modelling scenarios with a baseline, modelling for a strong El Nino, and modelling for a very strong El Nino. And the results weren't that flash, especially if you're a North Island dairy farmer, Campbell. We'll be hoping we get a reasonably kind season because I think break-even for North Island farmers under a very strong El Nino scenario, $9.56. Why is it so much higher than the South Island?
19: Yeah, look, I think it's a couple of things. It's the likely impact in the North Island, Jamie, should we get a high El Nino. And then South Island, you've obviously got a lot of the production still under irrigation down there, so less impacted. And also, even under an El Nino, Southland will get probably more rain than some of the North Island geographies. So I think the key message around that, though, is cost pressure, particularly on feed, and where that could translate into which impacts the break-even should we get a dry summer.
1: Yeah. Break even, if we have a normal summer, which it doesn't look like we're going to get, $8.62. What are we now? Is it Fonterra? Remind me, here, Campbell, what are they at? $9.50 at the moment is the forecast milk price. If we do get some of these other factors coming into play, margins are really squeezed because the payout looks solid. It's just the cost side of the ledger which is going to be the problem.
19: Yeah, well, we've been quite consistent in our messaging, Jamie, around that, around what we call the five Fs. So feed, fertiliser, freight, finance, and fuel. And there are still, particularly with the Midwest, both, although fuel's continuing to be a challenge, fertiliser pricing has come back. So I think the main message for farmers is keep a close watch on it and control the things you can control. The main point around doing the El Nino kind of scenario analysis is saying, hey, what could transpire here, and encouraging farmers to plan ahead.
1: Yeah, control the controllables, and you can't control the weather. Recently you came out with your Dairy NZ results, and I see you've got your annual meeting coming up next month in Northland.
19: Yeah, we have, and so we're doing things a little bit differently, Jamie. We released our annual report earlier, put it online. There's a video from Tracy and I that went out to all levy payers. It's also gone out in along with the pieces for voting for our AGM. Cam Henderson was up this year but been re-elected unopposed as deputy chair, so that's good news for Cam. And then we're running our AGM at one of our Resilient Pastures events in Northland at Jeff and Joe Crawford's up in Hickaringi Swamp. So rather than an AGM, I mean, I think the days of AGMs and people turning up to just have a conversation about the year that was isn't really the way the world works anymore. So we're trying to do things quite differently around that. So myself and the board will be in Northland, and then we're visiting the Northland Research Farm the following day as well.
1: Well, that is a good practical AGM. Chuck a field day in with it. Just to finish on, what are your priorities for the coming season?
19: Look, there's a number of things, Jamie, that we're continuing to focus on. We've had three big programs released in the last year. So that's the Resilient Pastures one I mentioned that we're in Northland. We've got a lot of work happening still around dairy beef, and then there's the Responsible Dairy Program. So how do we continue to have a thriving sector and growth, that can be achieved while achieving, strong environmental outcomes? So they're at the big flagship kind of level, but key thing is also making sure that our science gets translated and out to farmers. So one of the pleasing things in the last year was we've kind of had a 2.5 times increase of people turning up to our events, partner events, and back to good old discussion groups. So that engagement side with farmers, because they learn from each other, is a big focus as well.
1: Okay, Campbell Parker, thanks for your time. Chat again in the future. Come rain, hail, snow, El Nino or a change of government, eh? And you can't say anything about that. See you later.
19: No problems. Thanks, Jamie. Always good to chat.
1: Thanks, Campbell. And talking about the election, what effect is it having on the rural property market? Peter Newbold up next.
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1: This bloke's becoming a bit of a regular on the country. This time a week ago, we were in South Canterbury, just outside of Pleasant Point, for PGG Wrightson's 175th birthday celebrations at the Fraser's Farm. What a great farm it was, too. What a great day it was, Peter Newbold. You were wearing your livestock hat last week. You got to put on your real estate one today. Tell me, how much of a shadow is the election looming over the property market?
3: Yeah, I think definitely if you go to lifestyle and residential, definitely it's having a bearing. Rural, I think there are people probably just hanging off a bit and just seeing what happens. But also, we've got to remember that, you know, the autumn sales moved well into winter. So there's probably a bit of that as well. We're in that little bit of a lull at the moment as new listings come to the market. And I must admit, I did get a little bit wrong. I actually thought listings would come earlier, but they're going to come later this year. So there's a combination of both. But, you know, the election definitely is having probably more impact than I would have thought if you'd asked me the question a month or so ago.
1: Yeah, and I guess the weather hasn't played ball in some parts of the country either as well. I know personally from friends of mine who have got a farm listed in Southland, and they had to hang off till the weather came right. Thank goodness it has for the poor old Southlanders. You've got a bit of a problem, or the industry's got a bit of a problem, Peter Newbold. You just can't get enough dairy farms or kiwi fruit farms.
3: Yeah, it's amazing, really, and I guess that goes back to that the great run the dairy industry is in at the moment, and the future looks strong. So there's a real shortage. It's probably impacted, especially in that sort of mid-Canterbury area. And, you know, it's just, I suppose it comes back to there's a lot of large farming entities which want to increase their property holdings. Then you've got the corporates, and then you've got what I'd call that new corporate group, people that haven't been involved in farming before want to get into the dairy piece. So there's a lot of demand, and as we know, there's a lot of existing vendors hanging on and reaping the rewards of solid returns. So it's an interesting space. People probably won't agree with me, but sometimes the best time to sell is when the market is up. But we'll see how that goes over the next 6 months.
1: Are we still seeing crazy prices being paid for support blocks, dairy support blocks I'm talking about, in Canterbury?
3: Yes, well, not just support blocks, but also dairy. So I think what's happening is some of these larger entities start adding to their portfolios. They need good support blocks. So they're in demand, and I think we're going to see some upward shift in values, which sort of makes sense when you look at the demand. So definitely that's an area or a sector, I think, over the next 6 months or a year, we're going to see a lot more activity and demand because of that dairy piece, where you're seeing a lot of conversions taking place. And then, as I said, you know, existing entities adding more properties to their portfolio.
1: Now, I saw something online, and an old rugby mate of mine, Andrew Patterson, who's been with you guys for a number of years, I think he's your leading real estate guy in Southland's got an historic farm to sell beneath the Takatumu Mountains in Western Southland. I know the area well. That is great farming country.
3: Oh, yeah, it's incredible. And it's amazing, you know, that Fari property coming to the market. Not many like that come to the market, you know, 18,000-odd stock units, beautiful property, you know, well-run, well-maintained, great infrastructure. It's sort of a property that I think all of us, if we had the money, would want to purchase. And as I said, they don't come to the market often. And I think we're going to see a bit more of that over the next 12 to 18 months as some of those farming families get to a point where succession, retirement, all those things come into play, but that's just one out of the box.
1: 18,000 stock units in West and South, and you'd be living the dream if you got a hold of that place. Peter Newbold, great to catch up in South Canterbury last week talking livestock. Today, thanks for your time talking real estate.
3: Yeah, thanks, Jamie, and have a good afternoon.
1: I will indeed. Thank you, Peter. Well, that's us done and dusted for tomorrow. Winston stood me up tomorrow, so I've got New Zealand First's ag spokesperson Mark Patterson on the show. He's doing a good job. We'll catch you then.
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28: If getting out on the water floats your boat, talk to the good guys at Steve Gooding Marine about the latest addition to their range, Surtees Alloy Boats. Steve Gooding Marine are now the local dealers for the most awarded aluminium boats in New Zealand. The performance of Surtees boats has been described as beyond expectation. See the Surtees range of boats on display at Steve Gooding Marine, 281 Bluff Road, Invercargill.
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31: In this update, nursing schools have been told to reduce intakes next year to ensure there are enough clinical placements for trainees. The Tertiary Education Commission's written a letter instructing educators to go back to 2025 enrolment levels. It says providers were told in March growing student numbers are pressuring all Health New Zealand districts. Health Minister Simeon Brown says he found out about the Commission decision yesterday.
32: My expectation is they work closely with Health New Zealand to make sure we maximise clinical capacity so we can train as many nurses as possible.
31: Outrage over ACT brushing off criticism of its plan to cull spending on disability benefits, and disbelief, mental distress has grown. The Mental Health Foundation's called its approach to mental health ignorant and bigoted, citing government figures outlining a search in distress, a surge that is. Candidate Paul Henry says he doesn't care what the foundation has to say. Green MP Tamitha Paul says that's disappointing, given we have one of the highest suicide rates in the world.
33: Anybody that's ever lost a family member or supported a family member through poor mental health will understand just how that is the same attitude that maintains those statistics.
31: Search efforts are ramping up in the Ruahine Ranges for a student from Napier's Taradale High School, missing since an outdoor education trip yesterday. The student went astray as the group hiked the Sunrise Hut track. The school says police are leading searches begun last night and continuing today. Kiwi and Australian police officers are gathering in Wellington to discuss staff well-being. Tobias McIntosh is at the annual Police Association conference.
7: 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Across today and tomorrow, speakers will look at the mental trauma that comes from frontline enforcement. Officers from Australia and New Zealand will try and create new avenues to help cops through difficult situations.
31: That's news.
8: Why make car rental complicated? Snap Rentals take the headache out of renting a car. No